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Jazz at the Lounge is part of Chatswood Culture Bites, Willoughby City Council's innovative program of music, theatre, comedy and more in Chatswood CBD. Proud Eastside sponsor. It's 6 minutes past 10 and we're going to stay south of the border. We're going to have a track from the Bamboos now, and we're going to have the title track from Nighttime People.

0: Jazz fans, you're in for a treat when the supergroup Aziza hits City Recital Hall for one night only this October. Aziza features four of the most influential musicians in contemporary music: Dave Holland, Chris Potter, Lana Lueke, and Eric Harland. And this special performance marks 10 years since their acclaimed debut album. Don't miss Aziza on Wednesday, the 28th of October at City Recital Hall. 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
1: So earlier I was playing some Kelly Bosch, and she's sort of, I guess in some ways might be quite controversial, because she's an artist that uses AI in every respect of her creations. So she uses it for her all her visual, her stills, her clips, but she also uses it for her music. And so she writes the songs, but she uses AI to record it. But recently she made a trip home to see her biological father, and it was a really important trip, and she did a lot of reflecting. She said that she had a wonderful childhood. Both her parents were hippies, and she said they were wonderful parents, and he was a wonderful father when she was visiting, and he apologized for not being a better father, and she just didn't get it. It was just, what? You were a wonderful father. I had the best childhood ever. Funny, isn't it, how sometimes we have different aspects of, we just see things completely differently, I guess. But anyway, here's a track that she's written that reflects sort of that particular sort of trip back. This is called Still the Hero, Kelly Bosch. And actually the film clip, if you want to go and have a look at it, it's very beautiful. She took old photos that she had from her childhood of the various walks and forests and woods that they used to walk in, and used those photos to develop a film clip with AI. And it's really rather beautiful. But have a listen to this.

Kelly Bosch there. Here's a track from Quantic featuring wonderful Andrea Triana. And the track is Run, and the album is Dancing While Falling. It's 18 minutes past 10.

Quantic with Andrea Triana there. And just for something completely different, here is Grazing in the Grass with Hugh Masekela. And we'll be finishing off with a track from Steppers called Your Town.

Okay, that makes me, I don't know, when I hear that track, I just smile. It's just happy time, happy time, happy time. Speaking of, it's time for me to say goodbye, and Arts Tuesday girls are in the building. That's Susie and Di and the puppy dogs. So puppies want their dog treat from me. I have to go very quickly, otherwise they'll get disappointed, and we can't have that. Yeah, hope you've enjoyed the music today. Here is Steppers with Your Town. I'll be in the chair again tomorrow night with a full wonderful show for you on Wednesday Drive, and then I'll be back again next Tuesday. Bye for now.

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0: Very highly regarded.
6: 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Every day of the week. And that's fantastic.
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0: Morning, everybody. Morning, Susie. Oh, have I got you?
1: Have you not?
0: No, I don't think so. That's very peculiar.
1: I can hear soft music.
0: Yes, I can hear music too, but I can't hear you. Why would that be, do you suppose? Well, you should be on. Turn yourself up.
1: I'm up.
0: Are you?
1: My fullest.
0: Speak into the microphone.
1: Up to my fullest.
0: No, that's very peculiar. I don't know what that's about. Let me see. Let's try this one. 1, 2, 3, 4, 5. This is Arts Tuesday, everybody, and one of our more glorious efforts. Let's see. Is that going to work? No, that's not going to work.
1: I'm always very reassured.
0: Yes.
1: To know this happens at the ABC as well.
0: Yeah, but it's now happening ridiculously. No, I can't. You're not on. Very, very odd. Most peculiar. Let me see. Where's that microphone going? Oh, dearie me. Well, look, I'm going to play some music while we try and sort out Miss Susie.
1: What music?
0: I'm going to put on Chet Faker, because I like Chet Faker. There we are. And here we go, Chet Faker.
1: Well, I could go on to this one.
0: Come on, Chet Faker. Oh, this is a fabulous way to start the morning, isn't it? Don't you think? Here we are.

0: 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Yes, I suppose it could be cheap sometimes, but this morning it's Eastside Radio, 89.7 FM and Arts Tuesday, and we finally have ourselves sorted.
1: We do.
0: We have some fabulous guests today. We have, actually coming up very soon, in a minute, Simon Burke, the glorious Simon Burke, and he's going to tell us about how to succeed in business without really trying, which will be at the Hayes. And then at 11 o'clock, we have, who is it, Suze?
2: Oh, we're off to India.
0: Oh, my God, we are too.
2: We
0: You're right.
2: are. To yes. talk to our favourite book person and mentor. And Caroline Baum is at India.
0: She's at India. And she's got some news for us.
2: Which we'll let her break.
0: Yes, we will. Indeed. We absolutely will. And then at 11:30, Robin Goldsworthy is coming up in a show at the Foundry, which I'm so looking forward to, in a scary kind of way. And it's, I think, is it When the Shark Broke, Suze?
2: It is. The Shark is Broken.
0: The Shark is Broken, yes. And it's all about Jaws. Jaws, the movie that frightened me to death. And I still haven't been able to see it again.
2: I've never seen it, and I must say that after the recent very successful number of Jaws attacks, might never go again. So this is a play, is it?
0: And it's written by the son of Robert Shaw, who played the skipper of the boat, the orca, in Jaws. And it's about what happened when the mechanical shark broke down.
2: Oh. I see.
0: During the making of the film.
2: And this is a play?
0: I mean, well, it's a show. I don't know what
2: good.
0: It is.
2: Good.
0: We're going to find out. Yep.
2: Goodie. So, because I want to try to learn how to succeed in business, although I'm leaving a little bit late, I better go and find Simon Burke.
0: Oh, very well. You do that.
2: This
0: I'm going to
2: the time.
0: Play this.

0: Swing into an unforgettable night of jazz with Andrew Dickerson's Blue Rhythm Band, paying tribute to the legendary Duke Ellington in the next instalment of Jazz at the Lounge. This all-star quintet channels the spirit of Ellington, Basie and Goodman, Hampton and Lunsford for a night of jazz classics like It Don't Mean a Thing, Caravan and Don't Get Around Much Anymore, delivered with authentic toe-tapping swing and dancing
1: Hello.
0: Shoes optional. Thursday the 27th
2: morning, Simon.
0: 7:30 p.m.
1: Hi, how are you?
2: Look, we're pretty good, thank you. And this is Di here.
1: Hi, Di.
3: We're madly keen to know how to succeed in business
2: without really trying.
3: I feel I've left it a bit late, but give us the beans. Spill it, please.
1: Are we on live now?
3: We are. Of course we are.
1: How to succeed without really trying. We are in our final couple of days of rehearsal. We're about to go into the theatre, and it's really exciting. I didn't know the show at all before I started rehearsals, but it's absolutely it's so full of fun and brilliant music, and it's very, very funny. And I think it's going to be
3: Thank God for that, Simon. We need a laugh.
1: Need a laugh.
3: We do.
2: Now, Simon, this is Di here. This is a show that's been around forever,
3: and we're still trying to succeed.
2: And we're still trying to succeed, indeed. And I associate Zero Mostel with it. And I think that was the film. But it's one of those Broadway classics that kind of never goes away. Would that be because people are still succeeding and failing at business with?
1: Well, that's a very, very good question. I think it kind of wasn't on my radar at all. And I don't think it's been done in Sydney for a very long time. And in fact, I think the last time it was done was a production at the Footbridge Theatre with Tom Berlinson and Georgie Parker and Noel Ferrier when we were all children, you know?
2: So yes.
1: It's wonderful to be able to see this show again. It was written in 1961. And I guess it's... One of the interesting references I've had is, remember how wonderful the series Mad Men was, which is about advertising in the 60s.
3: Oh, God, yes.
1: It's almost like a musical version of that. It's a satire of business what you have to do to get ahead. And I guess certainly in the era we're in, it's kind of what I love about when you do a show like this, which is, and you absolutely are faithful to its period, in a way, like I guess like earlier this year when we did Benjamin Franklin, the elocution of Benjamin Franklin.
3: Oh, you were, marvellous in that.
1: Thank you so much. That was written in 1976 and set in 1976. When you honor the period that a show is set in, then I think it makes it even more relevant, because you go and look at it and you can think, goodness me, hasn't the world changed? And goodness me, hasn't the world not changed? So I think that's one of the great things about this show. You kind of, I don't think even the people that wrote How to Succeed in Business Without Really Trying in the 1960s and all the craziness of business and all the corruption and all that could ever have envisaged the government in America that we have now,
2: No. No, I actually, but Simon, I think you can say we, because unfortunately it's global. And, what he does at 3 o'clock in the morning with whatever her name is who does the tweeting affects us.
1: The human printer,
2: indeed. Yeah, it affects us just as much.
1: Funnily enough, I did think of, I can't remember her name. I think is it Laura? No, I can't remember. The woman who is the human printer for Donald Trump. There's a very, very sort of satirical song in our show called A Secretary Is Not a Toy. And I was thinking about, well, she's a human printer. So, things really haven't changed at all.
3: Actually, I learned last night, we all learned last night, how to succeed in business. You have to become a politician and be a bit important, and then you go on to be a lobbyist. Were you too busy to see that? Four Corners.
2: It was on Four Corners, yes.
3: Four Corners last night.
1: I have not. I saw it during the news, and I'm I've got my list, but I'll go to my favourite ABC iView.
3: Catch it, because it's another lesson. Mm. And maybe
2: it teaches you a lot.
3: You probably haven't got time to include it in this.
2: But the
1: bit of a busy week. Yeah.
3: Yes, no, I mean incorporating it into the show.
1: Oh right, I see what you mean. Yeah.
2: Yeah, the thing about How to Succeed is it's a musical. It's potty. It's crazy. 1961, as you said, and a bit like they're true. I mean, they are crazy, but they're true.
1: Yeah, I mean, we've had a lot of chats about this, and it's so interesting because there's a lot of very young, sort of new, straight out of drama school. There's a few of our ensemble, and so they're not kind of that world of that sort of slapstick and that type of comedy is it's not necessarily immediately in their wheelhouse. And we've been talking about comedy a lot and like this sort of slapstick stuff from the 60s and stuff, and it really is all based in truth, and I don't think anything is funny unless there's truth in it.
3: That's true, Simon, isn't it?
1: Yeah. Actually, so it's sort of about the degrees of the. I mean, I'm lucky because the character I'm playing J.B. Bigley, who's the kind of buffoon, president of the company, and he's an absolute narcissist and completely kind of inappropriate and
2: doesn't sound like anybody we know.
1: But of course I'm lucky because I immediately thought of Mr. Drysdale from the Beverly Hillbillies, so I've been watching some of those, and there's a whole history of characters like that, and they're real tropes, these characters.
3: I think Simon Burke can do anything, really, probably.
1: Oh,
3: over the many years
1: you.
3: We've seen him. Well, it's a fact.
2: Yes.
3: So while I've interrupted Simon, let's just get some details for our listeners, because you open at the Hayes. And
2: this
3: when
2: week.
3: Do you open?
1: We have our first preview on Friday night.
3: Right.
1: The 28th of August, and we are playing Tuesday to Sunday at the Hayes until the 29th, I think, of September.
3: So Tuesday
1: will be quite
3: a
1: short run. Tuesday. It's quite a short run, and tickets are going pretty quickly.
3: I bet they are.
1: Yeah.
3: Well, the Hayes is such a joyous venue, isn't it? It's just such a fun place to go.
1: Joyous venue.
3: Yeah, I hate to say this, but it's almost. I can't think of anything we've seen there which we haven't enjoyed, Simon. So,
2: is that so?
3: I believe this to be true.
2: Well, if you've got time, I'll tell you about.
3: Anyway, keep going.
2: No.
3: So Tuesday.
2: But the Hayes, the great thing about the Hayes, I think, is that they put on such great shows, whether they're new, old, or whatever, and you're right in there. I mean, there's nothing separating you from the action and. For a major musical, that is such a treat.
1: Absolutely. I think you're right. I couldn't agree more, Di. And the idea of every time I go to the Hayes and, you see a cast of 10 or 12 or 14 and the choreography, filling up the stage, you really feel like you're right amongst it. And, I mean, Cameron Mitchell, who is our director and choreographer, I've only done one other show at the Hayes, and that was Catch Me If You Can about 7 years ago. And so Jake Spear, who played the lead in that, and I played his dad in that, Jake Spear and Cameron and I are sort of reuniting to come together and do it all again. Another 60s musical at the Hayes, which is really cool.
2: Well, without those, we are reliant on the commercial companies, and sometimes their choices are pretty weird. And we see that in the fact that some of them get cancelled before they actually even arrive, on account of no one's actually said, "Do you want to see this?" Or they don't have their finger on the pulse of what audiences want to see. Whereas the Hayes, it's like. Even if you don't know it, even if you think you don't like it, when you go along, there's something about the Hayes and the way they do it and the sheer excellence of everybody involved, the casts, actually make things happen that you wouldn't ever expect. I mean, there is such talent in this town. for musical theatre.
1: I totally agree with that, and it's got something to do, Di, I think, with the passion and the kind of the hunger to present what they're presenting. I'm feeling at the moment, I mean, you know, big commercial musical theatre is having a really tough time, and there's been some really, you know, really tough decisions that have had to be made in the last few months with shows and a lot of people out of work, and, you know, a great kind of lot of soul searching. But I think, interestingly enough, the Hayes, and not just the Hayes, but like a lot of independent and small theatres, you know, like the Fitz and Griffin is doing incredibly well. It's sort of like people kind of seem to be wanting to go back to, you know, theatre that you can just reach out and touch,
3: yes,
1: right, yeah, in front of you.
3: And of course, the old Fitz as well. But Simon, what do you think that has to do with? Do you think it's because they're small theatres, so they're easy to fill? But what's your rationale for people, and it's a fact, not going to the theatre as much? What do you think?
1: Well, I think it would be a really interesting study to conduct, because I, you know, anecdotally, small and independent theatre is doing well. I mean, and also, I mean, subsidised-wise, Mitchell's first season at Sydney Theatre Company is doing extremely well.
2: Gangbusters, yes.
1: Which is fantastic. I think without a doubt, the cost of living pressures are, you know, have never been greater, and they, you know, the things that first suffer are you know, discretionary spending like entertainment and going out and stuff, and you know, mind you, the Lion King is still packing them in.
2: Yeah, well, indeed.
1: Still packing them in. I'm sure Moulin Rouge will pack them in. It's interesting. People going with either tried or true product, or they're going with tried and true venues. And I think people have a great trust in the Hayes, in Griffin, in the Old Fitz. They've got an audience. Each of them has an audience which kind of it's what you said before, Dave. You don't have to know anything about the show. It's just that you know that the venue will give you something that you can think about,
3: yeah,
1: and that you can sort of luxuriate in, and it's also not going to, you know, break the bank either.
2: I think it also says a lot about the companies being seriously on the ground with their audiences and hearing. I mean, you can't put on great art if no one's going to come. It has to be what people want to see. And how to succeed in business, let us get back to the business,
3: is what everybody wants to know.
1: That's why I'm here.
2: Exactly. It's one of those shows where if you saw it 150 years ago, you would be thrilled to see it. If you're new to it, you'll be thrilled because it's just so bonkers and crazy and brilliant. And then we have what we have come to know and trust of the Hayes Theatre, that it will be a production that would go equally well off Broadway, on Broadway, on the West End, because the quality is there. That's what I think.
3: Good. Do you agree with that, Simon?
1: I totally agree with both of you.
3: Funny, tell us why. Tell us why we're going to have fun.
1: Oh, why are you going to have
3: with
1: fun?
3: This show?
1: Because I'm in it.
2: Well, aside from that, that goes without saying.
1: I think you're going to have fun because it really is a very, very funny play. And it's not often that a script comes across my desk or my inbox where I'm like laughing out loud as I read. And also the kind of it's just great comedy, and then there's great heart to it. And it's a brilliant cast.
3: Tell us about the cast, Simon. We've got
1: Jake Speer, who, as I said before, was the lead in Catch Me If You Can. He's just been announced as the lead in Mrs. Doubtfire, so he's going straight from us into this, you know, wacky, great big musical all around the country. And apart from anything else, we started rehearsal 4 weeks ago, and he and his wonderful partner, Leanne, had their first child 4 weeks ago. So he is rehearsing the lead in a new musical, being announced to lead another, and, you know,
3: and being
1: doing
3: dead.
1: 4 o'clock lead. I mean, he's an incredible guy.
2: Well, at least he didn't have to give birth, so that's something.
1: That's right, yes, that's true, that's true. Maybe he did. No.
3: So maybe there are two good reasons for whatever we do not missing,
1: yeah,
3: how to succeed in business. Can you give us a third reason? Great fun, super fun music.
1: Oh, the music's great. As I said, Brotherhood of Man, The Secretary is Not a Toy. Off the top of my head, I can't think of the
2: others.
1: No,
2: of course you can't.
1: But they're a beautiful song.
2: Classic. It's a classic. It's a classic Broadway show. That's the fabulous thing about it, I think.
3: I think the third thing is, Simon, to come and see Simon Burke.
2: Well,
3: there you are.
2: That'll do. Yes, that'll do.
3: That'll work.
2: Wait, Simon, thank you.
3: So you open on Tuesday, September the 2nd, and you run for...
2: Until?
1: About 4 weeks, yeah.
2: Yes, four weeks.
1: So the 29th
2: okay,
1: of September, 29th. Tuesday to Sunday. We do Thursday matinees, which is really great. It's very interesting. It's like, it's not a Wednesday matinee, it's a Thursday matinee, and a Saturday and Sunday matinee. So, yeah.
3: Oh, my God.
1: I'm on to see it, I think.
3: 3 days of two shows a day.
1: I honestly could not, you know, even if I was not in it, I would be recommending this really highly because I think...
3: fantastic.
1: I think it's really good.
3: Yeah. How to Succeed in Business, folks, at the Hayes Theatre, opening on Tuesday, September the 2nd.
2: With
3: and we're recommending...
2: The glorious Simon.
3: Book so, tickets now.
2: Yeah. So quickly. Thank you so much, Simon, and we'll look forward to seeing you.
1: It's so great to talk to you both and look forward to seeing you both.
3: Love it.
2: Okay, bye.
3: Thank you, Simon. Bye.
1: Bye.
2: Well, Joe, Susan, I think that's really looking forward to that. It's something that I haven't seen in 100 years.
3: No, I'm trying to remember if one saw it at the Footbridge.
2: I did see it at the Footbridge, and I didn't remember Simon remembered who was in it, but I remember being at the Footbridge, and it does make me wonder what's happened because the Sydney University were going to reopen that
3: SUDS, Sydney University Dramatic Centre.
2: Yeah, well, they
3: SUDS,
2: can't be
3: yes.
2: using it all the time, but I mean that was a perfectly good theatre.
3: No, but they also lent it out, didn't they?
2: Yeah, that's what I mean. That's how to succeed happened
3: how to
2: be
3: succeed
2: there.
3: In business.
2: Indeed.
3: Never have a theatre dark.
2: No, quite. Okay, well.
3: Oh, and that's, we have to remember to mention The Eternity, which has been dark for the Eternity Theatre. Anyway,
2: thanks to its landlord.
3: On to now, I have to go and I'm diving off to India, folks.
2: Ah.
3: And I'll bring Caroline Mann back.
2: We're going to have Becky Cole for a minute.
3: Goodie.
2: Ta-da.
3: Okay.
2: I hope. Are we going to have Becky? Yes, we are.

0: And that was a gorgeous Becky Cole and Here You Go Again, or Here You Come Again, or Here You Do Something or Other Again. I believe, very early in the morning in Kochi in India, and Caroline, who was going to talk to us, actually hasn't got there yet. And so I think I've messed up the dates, which is rather unfortunate, but there you go. We will talk to her.
1: Well, we have many others. We can talk to her next week.
0: Though. We can talk to her next week, but I'm sorry about that, people. Well, I was looking forward to it.
1: Because we want to. The wonderful exhibition and sale.
0: Well, it's an exhibition.
1: Of work at the Tibet Gallery in 22 Queen Street. Called Eternal Flame, with magnificent and beautiful work by Kate Chay.
0: Yeah, indeed. We talked about it with Camilla last week, Camilla Roundtree last week, before it had opened, and it is now opened. And I have to say, the work is completely beautiful. And it was going to be on until Sunday, but people...
1: That's last Sunday.
0: Yes, last Sunday. People have been so keen to see it that it's being held over until this coming Sunday. So if you are interested in ceramics with a difference, I mean, these are buildings. There are some pots, but they're pots that wear anklets and bracelets. And they're black, and they look extraordinarily mysterious. But the main items are these amazing buildings. I think I talked about a bit last week, Orvieto Cathedral. And if you know the Italian cathedrals, you know that those amazing black and white structures. The dome and tower of Orvieto Cathedral could be yours, actually. I think it's for sale. Anyway, so there are things like that. And then there's a little statue of a building in Delphi, which I guess would have an eternal flame in it. And we did talk about eternal flames, and the exhibition is called Eternal Flame. Because you can put a flame in it.
1: Inspired in the main, they're obviously miniatures. Somebody said they weren't all miniatures. Well, I think they are.
0: Well, they are miniatures.
1: But Eternal Flame, because you can put a nightlight, or I call them nightlights.
0: Tea lights.
1: Prefer nightlight. But many of them have been inspired by what actually Kate Che has seen and visited.
0: Yeah, as an archaeologist.
1: As an archaeologist,
0: and as
1: yes.
0: an inveterate traveller too.
1: Yeah. Yeah.
0: And I think, I mean, one of the things I'm looking at the moment, and I'm sorry we don't have visual radio, is a little group of buildings, and they're the traditional buildings in Sana'a in the Yemen, and these are 13th century buildings. I hope they're still there, actually. I mean,
1: some of
0: them are definitely not. We know that, but they're these little buildings with cupolas and all sorts of different elements that tell you the culture from which they come. And then there's the Basilica of Santa Corona. And Santa Corona, we discovered, was the patron saint of diseases and Kate has incorporated a little tiny miniature coronavirus into this, which is not in the real thing, but the Basilica of Santa Corona is there with this beautiful dome in a kind of, I don't know what sort of blue you'd call it. And there's the coronavirus sitting there. The cultures also change. One of the pieces that I really like is a Russian Orthodox church. And it's amazing that they survived the USSR, but a lot of them did, and I'm not quite sure why and how, because, of course, religion was severely out during Soviet times. And the Russian Orthodox churches are made of wood. There's one in the hotel grounds on the edges of Moscow, which... when I happen to have been there, and you walk in, and there's this smell of cedar wood, and incense, and it's
1: beautiful.
0: And it's a very small thing, but there's every single thing you look at is made of polished, carved timber.
1: Actually, the health report with Norman Swan
0: was
1: last week talking about the effects of smell on one's mind.
0: Oh, really?
1: Yes. Huh. And I wouldn't begin to try to quote any of it, but apparently it has huge effects on one's sensibilities and one's mental
0: Well, I can believe that.
1: Space.
0: Because I have no sense of smell since COVID.
1: Oh, dear.
0: Yeah,
1: so
0: which
1: you'll never going to know
0: well,
1: anymore.
0: Everything I know about smell is from memory.
1: Yes, that's
0: So, which is why I'm talking about this Russian church. But Kate's Russian church is actually in Antarctica, in the Russian section of Antarctica, which I find absolutely extraordinary to think about.
1: And which she has visited?
0: Well, no, she's done it from photographs.
1: Right. Yes.
0: I think she's seen other Russian Orthodox churches on account of she's been all over the place.
1: I think we were told that there were 30 plus exhibits, and it's certainly, if you're anywhere near Queen Street during this week, please pop in.
0: Do go and see. Yes.
1: Obviously some have already been sold, but they're all for sale. But they really are beautiful, beautifully made. And a wonderful, wonderful tribute to Kate. And
0: I have to say, one of my favourites is actually possibly one of the most poignant, because it's the minaret from the temple, 3,000 years of temple in Gaza, and it's been blown up. It no longer exists. Mm. You know. So this little minaret is
1: tragedy. I suspect that's the story of
0: I think
1: few
0: it's,
1: of them.
0: I'm sure it is, Suze. Yes,
1: that's what they seem to be going for.
0: Yes.
1: Of course, these days with drones, you can aim very, very specifically. Can't
0: you can
1: you?
0: Indeed.
1: Anyway, let's not talk about the dark side. Let's talk about the light side, and suggest you go, if you possibly can, to the exhibition at the Tibet Gallery, Eternal Frame. Flame, on till this Sunday extended. Now, Di, would you like to play a bit of music and then we can talk about harlots?
0: Oh, I think I will. I think I will. Yes, let's see.
1: What are you going to play for us?
0: Well, Becky Cole.

0: Belleville Street Theatre presents The Book of Everything, the much-loved magical story for young and old, returns for a new season from the 22nd of August to the 20th of September. 9-year-old Thomas copes with his strictly religious, abusive father by recording his magical, extraordinary perceptions of the world in a book, The Book of Everything. Supported by eccentric neighbours and occasional visits from a light-hearted Jesus, he learns what to do when he's most afraid and how to face the wrong in the world. Don't miss The Book of Everything, a beautiful life-affirming production about courage and togetherness. Belleville Street Theatre, proud Eastside sponsor.
1: And I'm happy to say that later on during the run of The Book of Everything, the playwright, its author, Richard Tulloch, will be back in Sydney from Amsterdam, where he lives part of the year, and he'll be talking to us on the show about living in Amsterdam, living in Sydney, and The Book of Everything, and all the other amazing things he's been up to, because I've known Richard as a playwright for a very long time, and he's a gorgeous fellow and really interesting. So I'm looking forward to that. Suze, you were about to say...
2: Well, I was just about to say we were talking about new things, and I thought that it might be appropriate

0: collective imagination, in my view. It's called Harlots.
1: I thought in your review you absolutely appropriately sort of compared it, but drew an analogy with Rosencrantz and Guildenstern.
0: Oh, well, I did, yes. Well, Tom Stoppard achieved instant fame and notoriety when he put the two bit players from Hamlet into the foreground and wrote Rosencrantz and Guildenstern are dead. But what Emma Wright has done with Harlots is, I think, way more imaginative, and in this day and age, politically and socially and in entertainment terms, way more exciting and important, because she's taken some of the women who appear in Shakespeare's various plays, and, for instance, Hermione in The Winter's Tale, which is a play that's not often done, and when you actually think about the plot, you realise why, because it's completely bonkers and actually not very nice. But Hermione is the heroine of this piece, but she quite literally disappears from the play for 16 years. Which is the fate of a lot of women, actually. They, you know,
1: from the play or in reality?
0: No.
1: Well, in Shakespeare's play.
0: In the play. She disappears. And she doesn't come back for 16 years, which is everybody else, all the men, of course, carrying on doing their thing during
1: striding
0: that period.
1: Up and down.
0: And being kings and so on, whereas Hermione's disappeared. And at some point, Emma realised that lots of women disappear in Shakespeare, and some of them are just killed, which is easy, what's her name, poor Ophelia, and she remains, poor Ophelia remains drowned, of course, because you can't do much about that, but the others, there's
2: her ghost returns, I think.
0: Well, her ghost returns, yes, and that's about it, and Hermione is played by Megan O'Connell. She's absolutely spiffing. Hannah Waterman is Paulina, who is also in The Winter's Tale. She's the noble woman who takes care of Hermione. But in this instance, Paulina disappears down into an extraordinary sort of cavern in the earth and starts a women's refuge where the women who are done hard in Shakespeare can actually hang out and be looked after by one another and live until the men atone for their sins and they can go back, if they want to their lives. So it's the most extraordinary thing because, pardon me, because they're living in this cavern underneath a great big tree. The tree roots come down all around them. It's the most beautiful set by Kate Beer. And there are some fungus. I've actually checked out what fungus it is. They're called white shelf fungus. I thought you'd like to know that, Sue.
1: As opposed to mushrooms.
0: Yes.
1: Mushrooms.
0: They're white bracket fungi.
1: Right.
0: And they grow out of the walls and they look absolutely beautiful.
1: They do.
0: And Paulina feeds her girls a very special tea, which has very interesting effects. And when you think about some of their lives...
1: It's called a calming influence, I think.
0: Very calming, yes, as in, yeah, quite. So it goes on. And so this entire thing is set in this refuge beneath the giant tree. And actually, if you think about a giant tree in itself, is a refuge anyway in a forest. And it's just 100 minutes long. It looks beautiful. The lighting is chiaroscuro. You know, it's the richest. You feel like you're in a Rembrandt painting or something like that. You know, and so it goes on for these 100 minutes. Of
1: I think the most extraordinary thing about it, which you know, is that as Di said, she's been playing with it for some years, and she's still a very young woman. So it's plot. Which has been hatching possibly since she was a teenager.
0: All her adulthood.
1: However, it is a most extraordinary concept and I think very brave and very... I can't think of enough... It really is super. Yeah. Not to be missed. I mean, it's...
0: And

0: Directed by Janine Watson, who's done a beautiful job. Mm. And the rest of the cast is Anna Eker, Joe Downey and Madeline Lee with Ella Prince. Did I say Ella Prince? And I think it's a bit like The Haze. When you go to the old Fitz, you know you're in for something. At the very least, it'll be interesting. More often than not, it absolutely is spellbinding, and this is one of them.
1: And this is spellbinding.
0: Yeah.
1: I think in a sense you could probably say it's held together by Hannah Waterman as Paulina, but everybody plays a very significant part, don't they? Paulina is the carer.
0: Yeah, as there's the noble said. Woman who feeds them tea. And, tea and promises all the way to China. No, that's not them.
1: And it's also actually a very appropriate topic.
0: Yeah, this is true.
1: Tragically, as we speak, because, as somebody recently reported, we hear about the death of a woman, I think almost daily somewhere.
0: Yeah,
1: And
0: also one of the things, I don't know where Emma picked up this little factoid, but in Shakespeare, I mean, there are a lot of women in Shakespeare, if you think about them, they get 16% of the lines.
1: 16%
0: of the lines.
1: It really says it all.
0: And Rosalind has most of those, actually.
1: It says it all for that that period. Well, whenever. Forever and ever.
0: Anyway, look, Harlots, and I actually recommend that if you have teenagers, I would say especially boys, but girls too, actually, but boys and girls. Will be, I hope, taken aback by this, and it will change their outlook on life, because it is about the way women are treated or mistreated.
1: Indeed,
0: it's hugely entertaining. You don't know that there's 100 minutes. It's on till the 6th of September. I know it's selling fast, and I really recommend it. So that's Harlots at the old Fitz
1: in Woolloomooloo.
0: Indeed, yes.
1: And what then else? The other joyous little I wasn't able to go, but a celebration of Joan Sutherland's 100th birthday, La Stupenda.
0: An extraordinary career.
1: And Jessica Pratt sang most of those wonderful arias that that Joan Sutherland was so well known for. They had the wonderful Laura Tingle introducing it, which I thought was terrific. And she had the sparkliest dress on, which sort of almost outshone all the opera singers. But unfortunately, who knows, it might come back. It sort of wrapped up.
0: Give us a bit more. I mean, who were the other? There were, apart from Jessica Pratt, who is really
1: well,
0: splendid.
1: Kang Wang. Sang most of the male part, senior part. And then Luke Gabbity, all names you know, David Parkin. But it was just a splendid evening. And I am an opera lover, but I did say to somebody afterwards, we got all the wonderful operas with none of the sort of drossy choral stuff. Although there was good choral stuff.
0: Yes.
1: But it was a sensational night.
0: And were there things... Joan was famous for... I saw her, in all manner of
1: yes.
0: It was the bel canto, wasn't it? Bel canto voice.
1: Yes. And you're going to look for me to mention...
0: I am.
1: Well, it was
0: all
1: the major operas, really, that she was so
0: Lucia?
1: Famous for.
0: Was it,
1: Lucia?
0: Did she do Lucia?
1: Norma Bellini.
0: Oh, what about the daughter of the regiment?
1: Yeah, we definitely got that. Because that, I think was her last performance.
0: Or The Merry Widow. Which was that?
1: We had Merry Widow, but I think Daughter of the Regiment, because it was really quite almost amusing to see Joan as quite a stout, middle-aged, brilliant singer, but woman, singing Daughter of the Regiment.
0: Indeed.
1: Who was supposed to be a very curvaceous
0: And do you remember when she did, she sang, her very last thing was There's No Place Like Home?
1: Yes, which they play, which we see.
0: Oh, the film.
1: The record.
0: The film of her,
1: yes,
0: recording.
1: The recording.
0: Wow.
1: On the screen.
0: Golly.
1: So, but I can't rave about it too much because tragically, you can't go and see it because you've missed it. I think it was going up to Brisbane because a friend was going to see it there, and I'll have to report back.
0: I don't think
1: if
0: so.
1: It's coming back.
0: No, it wasn't.
1: Anyway, it was a great night at the theatre. So thank you, Opera Company, for putting it on. And now I think we probably need a bit of music, Di, because I've got to go and find Robin Goldsworthy.
0: Well, we're going to have a different kind of a voice, actually, which is Katie Noonan and the Brodsky Quartet. So I hope this is going to work because I really like it.

0: And that is Katie Noonan and the Brodsky Quartet with a piece called, what was it called? It was called After the Visitors. Now, we have new visitors, actually, in the studio this morning.
1: And they brought all their bits with them.
2: All my
1: We're
2: limbs.
1: Assured.
0: Yes.
1: Mm. All your limbs.
0: Yeah, yeah.
1: Which is an important thing to note, because Robin is
0: Robin about. Bobby Goldsworthy. Good morning, gorgeous to see you with all your limbs.
2: Good morning.
0: It's not really a joke you can make in Sydney at the moment, is it?
2: Oh dear. Okay, we've gone dark already, guys.
0: And the shark
1: is broken.
2: The shark is broken. The shark is broken. It's a play that we're doing that opens at the Foundry next week. Which is the theatre just next to the Lyric. Beautiful space. Anyway,
0: yeah, the shark gorgeous
2: is
0: theatre.
2: Gorgeous theatre. Gorgeous theatre, yeah. You know. So The Shark is Broken is based on the making of Jaws. So it's about the three main actors in Robert Shaw, Roy Scheider and Richard Dreyfuss, all
0: so
2: on
0: Robert
2: the boat.
0: Robert Shaw was the boat captain.
2: He was the boat captain, Quint, that yeah, salty... bastard.
0: Yes. probably in real life too, by the look of him.
2: Well, that's the funny thing. So those three actors could not be sort of more different human beings and they're on this boat, and the whole thing about Jaws is it ended up being a masterpiece, like the first blockbuster. The first summer blockbuster ever. It made more money than people had ever seen.
1: Actually, isn't that interesting?
2: It was a phenomenon, but the shoot itself was an absolute car crash. Like, it was terrible because they shot on the ocean. So it went from, it's supposed to be a 50-day shoot. It went to 155 days.
0: Ooh.
2: It went from $4 million budget to $13.5 million budget. This is in 1975.
0: Wow, oh, my God.
2: And Spielberg is 27. He's a kid making his second film. And so the thing is, the shark kept bloody breaking. Like, the shark kept breaking, so they couldn't shoot with the shark, so they couldn't use it. The sets kept sinking. Sorry, I get very handsy. The sets kept
3: Proving
2: sinking.
3: Scuffle.
2: And it was just, it was a nightmare. So it turned into, from making this film into a bit of like Waiting for Godot, where these three actors were just sitting around on this boat hating
0: each other
2: and hating the film and hating and thinking. Well, they were like, this is a piece of shit, really. Like, this is going...
0: Well, it was never meant to be what
2: no,
0: it turned out to be, was it?
2: I mean,
0: it was, just a fun film to make, and that would be that.
2: A schlocky sort of, yeah. You know, shark...
0: Monster film.
2: Yeah, monster film, exactly. But because the shark was unusable most of the time, Spielberg had to invent all of these different ways of using suspense because he couldn't do anything else, and it turned into a masterpiece of suspense because he literally couldn't show the shark. There's an amazing scene where they're...
0: I thought that was so cleverly deliberate.
2: Yes, it wasn't. But it ended up having to be because... There was no shark. But I think when you... artists, especially look at young filmmakers who... You go,
1: I wish I'd known this out of guard.
2: What's it, mate? Well, there's still time. Just come see the play. But you've got young filmmakers who, if you're running out of light, or you've only got 4 days to shoot something, or you're doing this, you have to use
0: what you've got.
2: You have to do it, and you have to use your artistic sensibilities to problem solve, as opposed to later on in life where you can go like, well, we'll just do it in post. We'll just put more money into that. We'll just shoot it again. We'll just wait.
0: We'll hire Julia Roberts.
2: Yeah, exactly. You know, which is great. And, you know, bless her. She's wonderful. But you really had to do a lot of problem solving on that set. But for the actors, it was a nightmare. And you talk about Robert...
0: And were they actually sitting on a boat in the ocean? Or was it a set?
2: So it was they were on a boat on the ocean. That was the thing. It was...
1: For 150 days.
2: So, well, they did shot a lot of stuff on land first, and so then it was the end of the shoot where they did all the boat stuff.
1: Yeah.
2: There was just three of them, but they were staying on land, and then they would get driven out to the boat and set up. It was like, okay, we're going to shoot, and hold. And there's boats in the back of... Because they're on the ocean. You can't stop people from sailing past. Yes, and so they had to stop, and they're waiting for boats all the time. party boats are going past, all that stuff, the shark breaks, the weather, like everything. So
0: and the
2: just,
0: tide would be different.
2: The
0: each
2: tide
0: day.
2: Would be different, and the weather, everything is different. And so they'd often get out there and then just effing wait. And it was just, they're all hungover. They're fighting. They hate. Talk about sort of Robert Shaw. Robert Shaw, incredible actor. So he'd already done The Sting and Pelham 1-2-3 before Jaws. And he was an amazing British stage actor. So he was like, you know, O'Toole and all of those. Like
0: but he played baddies really well.
2: Played baddies incredibly well.
0: Did, yeah. He had, and he was a serious baddie in Pelham 1-2-3.
2: He was a serious baddie.
0: Terrifying.
2: In that, terrifying. In The Sting, he had that just... Oh. That eye, that Lonergan. He had.
1: So we
2: that,
1: talk about Peter O'Toole.
0: No, Robert Shaw.
2: Robert Shaw, Robert who was Shaw, friends right, with Peter, yeah. But he was like one of those classic British. And on it, like just drunks. Like he could drink, mm-hmm. and he yeah. would drink, and he would get mean, and.
1: But he actually drank. He wasn't.
2: Oh no, he drank. He
1: wasn't
2: was
1: performing drunk.
0: No, he could have been played by Oliver Reed.
2: Yeah, well,
0: or
2: exactly.
0: Vice versa.
2: Well, that's exactly it. He was one of those. Like amazing British actors who just filled themselves with booze, and he was drinking all throughout the shoot.
0: So how did Roy Scheider and Dreyfuss deal with this?
2: So Roy Scheider,
0: he's the cop.
2: He's the cop. He plays Brody. So sort of
0: the sheriff or whatever.
2: The sheriff. Yeah, exactly. And I think that Scheider was sort of live and let live. He was the peacemaker. On the boat, Dreyfuss is like 26, and he is.
0: But he's a feisty little.
2: He is a yes, and he's in completely opposite from Robert Shaw, and so they butted heads so much. And Robert Shaw was really, really mean to him. Oh, it was a nightmare. It was an absolute nightmare. But all of this, like you know. Dreyfuss is concerned with fame and this, and will this be the film that makes me famous? I thought I'd just done this other film I hadn't. And Robert Shaw was like, that's not why you act. You don't act for this and that. You know, it's the byproduct of art. You know, it's the shit of art, fame and all that stuff. And Dreyfuss is like, yeah, but, you know, money's pretty good. And so they really... they came to like physicality throughout it, and it was really, intense. And also, Dreyfuss doing drugs throughout the shoot as well. It was just really, it was a recipe for disaster,
1: what
2: which turned into
1: nightmare.
2: This incredible film. But it also makes for a fantastic play.
0: Yeah. So okay. So where are we in what you've just been describing on the stage?
2: So on the stage is
0: because it's not 150 days long.
2: Oh no, it is. We're doing it for 150. No, not quite. It's actually quite. It's an incredibly snappy sort of play. Actually, there's no interview. It's just straight through. It's a really
1: 100 minutes.
2: It's about no less than that. We're sort of doing. I think we're at about an hour 25 at the moment. So,
1: I like at the moment.
2: Yeah. Well, we're about to go into previews, you know, and that will tighten up or get longer because of you know having to wait for standing ovations and laughter and all that sort of stuff. As you go, so
0: all that stuff.
2: That's not our fault. Yeah. But no, it starts when they're sort of first getting on the boat. So they've already done some shooting on land, and they're sort of. Getting on the boat to start shooting there, and it just immediately goes to shit. And it goes through basically their whole time on the boat of things just getting worse and worse. And there's that famous speech from Quint in the cabin where they're talking about the Indianapolis and talking about basically his origin story and he went down on this ship and this amazing speech that he ended up sort of taking over the writing of. And we look at sort of that throughout the play. And he actually, he wanted to do some of it. We wanted to do it drunk, basically.
0: How could one tell?
2: It went very, very poorly. So that's all in there. But look, there's been a lot of stories about this shoot. It's been one of the most famous and talked about. There's some docos out there and stuff like that. It's an incredibly sort of, you know, there's a lot of stories from it. But this play was actually
1: written...
2: Are you
1: suggesting some true, some false?
2: Well, no, but...
1: stories.
2: Well, there's a lot of where, you know, I think with time that's gone on, Dreyfus has been like, oh, you know, was it that bad? It's like, well, what you said at the time was, yeah, but... the thing about this play is it's actually written by Ian Shaw. It's Robert Shaw's son.
1: Uh-huh.
2: So what the access that he had to information, I think, is sort of, I guess, different from maybe what other people had. And it feels incredibly... it's very funny. Look, the show is very funny, and it's very, but it's there's a darkness to it.
0: Because Shaw's not alive anymore, is
2: no,
0: he?
2: No, no.
0: Dreyfus is. Is Roy Scheider?
2: No, Scheider. Right. Scheider passed away as well. So.
0: So there's only I Want to Be Famous left.
2: Yes, you know, and well, he was the youngest of the group, so it does, it fits. But yes, he's still with us. But Ian Shaw, who performed the role of his father. Overseas on Broadway and stuff like that. Oh. So he did that there, but he wrote it. And so there's just so much information in there, so much juicy information where you go, oh, this is right from the horse's mouth, pretty much. So it's been an incredibly, incredibly fun process. Yeah, and it's been really fun. Like we're all sort of, you know, it's really fun to do comedy. It's really fun to create sort of gags and create humour with a really wonderful text. But the three of us in it, Anthony Gourley and Tom Stokes and myself.
1: Anthony Gourley,
2: he's in it.
1: We haven't seen him for a while.
2: There's reasons. Okay, he doesn't feel safe here.
1: In this play.
2: He
0: abandoned us for Brisbane.
2: I know he did.
0: Swine.
2: I know. That's why he won't come. He's
0: terrified.
2: He's terrified because he knows he's in trouble. That's it. But no, he's playing Robert Shaw, and he's
0: interesting.
2: Phenomenal.
0: What interesting casting.
2: Phenomenal.
0: Ha. Huh.
2: So he's great, and Tom Stokes, fantastic as Scheider. But we are all now fathers of sons. And we all have little boys, the three of us. And the stuff that's in this play about fathers and sons, it's truly heartbreaking. And I can only imagine what it was like for, you know, Ian Shaw wrote it, but then he performed it as his father. And his father is talking about his father. It's really... We were kind of going, oh, this will be fun. This is what a fun play, it'll be fun and stuff. And it's the heart in the room that keeps getting us time after time. It's really it's quite arresting.
1: So I think you said that Robert Shaw was a bit of a drunk.
2: Oh, yes.
1: And so his son...
0: Depends what
1: he's
0: called.
1: ..has not only written the play, but also played the father.
2: Played the father.
1: That'd be quite challenging, wouldn't it?
2: Incredibly so. Especially, like, yes.
0: Does he drink?
2: Ian Shaw? I'm not sure. I don't know.
0: I wonder.
2: We've chatted, but I'm not sure. It's
1: one end of the day. Alive,
2: you know.
0: We should say we're talking with Robin / Bobby Goldsworthy, who is going to be appearing as the brat, as he was, in the...
1: The shark is broken.
2: I'll be playing Richard Dreyfus.
0: The trouble is... Jaws still terrifies me, actually. Yes. I am not kidding.
1: So you're shaking in your seat as you say these words.
0: Yes.
2: Oh, that's bad, because I actually brought the shark with... Shall I leave it out?
0: You're yes. Lying hound. Yes.
1: It's got a bottle in his right hand.
0: When I was brought home shaking from seeing Jaws, and my flatmates, I was living in London at the time, my flatmates were really worried because I was just so in pieces. So one of them ran a lovely hot bubble bath and I wouldn't get in it until I'd taken a broom and poked through the water.
2: Yeah. I this is what I was saying.
0: I know it's nuts, but I was utterly terrified.
2: It's not, though. That film had such an impact on people that watch it, you know, particularly people watching it as young people. But it's the kind of film where you either watched it once and went no more, or you've watched it 50 times. Yeah, and I'm in the latter category. I've seen that film so many times. But I watched it days before I went to the beach with my grandparents when I was a kid, and I was like,
0: "Are you kidding?
2: Definitely not. Like, who planned this? Are you serious? Yes. I'm not getting in the water ever again."
1: Well, there's a scene.
2: You have to see it,
1: but I avoided it.
2: Yes.
0: There's a scene. There's this sort of midnight. There's a midnight party, and everybody's splashing around in the water, and this gorgeous young blonde swims out to a boy.
2: Yep.
0: In the ocean, and she really shouldn't have done that, because what happens next will never ever be out of my head.
1: Does she disappear?
2: It doesn't go well for her.
0: It doesn't go well. And the trouble is that I've done that kind of thing many times.
2: Of course, we all have. And it's just...
1: Well, it's terribly pertinent, Bobby, because, I mean, right at this moment, we are having more than one, I mean, several catastrophic attacks, aren't we?
2: So it's...
1: In fact, the woman who was attacked at Coogee...
2: Yes,
1: Coogee. ...and lost an arm... Well, she didn't lose an arm. An arm was obviously had to be severed because of being bitten.
2: Yes.
1: But she was just making a speech this week.
2: Yeah.
0: Well, she was on of... 60 Minutes on Sunday night.
1: Right.
0: Yeah.
1: Well,
0: so anyway.
2: This play... I can tell you right now, the play doesn't sort of, go into shark attacks more. It's more about... I guess it's more that kind
1: machinery.
2: Of... Yes. Well, it's more about that kind of... Pinter-esque dumb waiter, like, or not, what's the No Exit, sorry, not Pinter, No Exit, that wonderful
0: or indeed Waiting for Sharko
2: but it's that hell is other people, and it's this waiting, and it's just the sitting there. So what these guys are doing to each other, I think, is much sort of this play much scarier than anything that's in the water there. So it's more about that.
1: It's more about their behaviour.
2: It's just about them waiting in between and how they manage or how they don't manage. And it's very, very funny.
0: And but may I ask a spoiling question, which is there a shark?
2: Well, I can't...
0: No, you can't say, can you?
2: Say that.
0: No, okay.
2: But spoiler. I will say that it's... The play has been wonderful. We've been sort of, in the room with sort of... we're going to the theatre for the first time now after this interview. See the set. What they're doing with the set and the entire production and the whole... It is a spectacle. Like, we'll be very funny and we'll be very heartwarming and charming.
1: You're promising a laugh. Thanks.
2: And we will be very sort of, like wonderful to watch and be like, oh, my God, look at them act so well. But the actual... The set and the design and the and everything is astonishing. It is a real, as I say, it's not just a play, it's an experience. It'll be, I think, quite breathtaking, mesmerising sort of what they've done with the whole thing. So, yeah, it's...
0: Well, I'm fully expecting to see you back next year in Jurassic Park.
2: Yes. So we're going to do all of them. We'll do Jurassic Park. we'll do Close Encounters of the Third Kind. We'll just go through all of the classics.
1: Horror
2: and put them...
1: Bobby, because
0: I actually think that'd be a really good idea.
2: I think it'd be fantastic.
1: It was scheduled to the film...
2: Yes.
1: ...was scheduled to be... finished in 55 days, took 150.
2: It took 150 days.
1: And the budget was?
2: Yes, the budget was $4 million.
1: $4 million.
2: And went up to $13.5 million.
0: How the hell did he get away with that?
2: Oh, just, was something special. I mean, it was even at that age.
0: Steven Spielberg was something special.
2: Yes, and him and Lucas, like, there was something. But also, I think...
1: And then you also mentioned how much it actually made.
2: Oh, it made a gross amount of money. So it's the first. It was the first summer blockbuster. It invented summer blockbusters. So in a way, we have Spielberg to thank for the juggernaut of just making these big sort of big budget sort of bring it out in summertime. Everyone watches it, and it creates a sort of. Sequels and more sequels and sequels of prequels and prequels of sequels and all of that sort of thing. Like, they never thought that they would do another.
0: Was there some? No. There were four.
2: I think one of them, the second one is like just another shark is there, and maybe like a relative, I don't know. I think the next one, they go, this is so much, these sharks hate it, we're going to go away on a holiday, but they go to like a beachside holiday, like somewhere,
0: say, where there's an abattoir next door.
2: Well, no, but the shark finds them. It swims all that way and comes to the beach. Like, if you've been terrorized by sharks, don't go on a beach holiday. You know, go to the desert, go somewhere else. Like, what are you doing? Go to a mountain. But no, they go out and do that. And then I think the fourth one, I don't even know.
0: Didn't it give rise to the phrase, jump the shark?
2: No, when that's the Happy Days.
0: Happy Days.
2: Oh, that was Happy Days.
0: Yes.
2: Where in one of the seasons,
0: He literally jumps a shark
2: yeah. on a motorcycle, and everyone went,
0: Okay, you've
2: run out of ideas, haven't you? That's it. So the whole, yes, that's where the term jump the shark comes from.
0: Yes, indeed. Well, look, it sounds perfectly fabulous, I must say.
2: It really is wonderful.
1: And it's run so far in, where did Ian Shaw play his father?
2: So it was on Broadway, smash it on Broadway, smash it on the West End. And now we're doing it in Sydney and Melbourne.
1: So
2: yeah, which...
1: A lot to live up to, but fantastic. By golly, you're going to make it.
2: Oh, like, well, yeah, that's it. I mean,
1: what
2: it's
1: fun.
2: Been very daunting in the rehearsal room, and I've never had a more fun rehearsal room. I've never had a rehearsal room where it's very like every day it's gotten better and better. There's so many... With the set, with everything, there are so many...
0: Is it a boat?
2: Yeah, it's a boat. We're on the boat. That's the thing. So... It's not very. Boat. It's pretty frustrating to work on, but because of that, we have to problem solve. And every problem that we've come across, it has been an excited like, what are we going to do? And problem solving in the room, and it's been phenomenal. The director Luke Jocelyn is incredible. We're having a great fun. So
1: sounds such
2: it's great.
1: Fun.
2: It is.
1: Shark is broken, folks.
0: I think it's a bit
1: on at the Foundry for August the 28th. And how long are you running for, Bob?
2: We're doing 6.5 weeks here. So we go through till October the 11th, I think.
0: And you're going to another beach town?
2: And then we're going to take it from beach to beach. No, and then we're going to Melbourne, to sunny Melbourne, to the Athenaeum there, which is beautiful theatre. Yes. And we're doing that from, I think, the 15th of October
0: till
2: mid-November. So,
1: I'll have one.
2: It's wonderful. Come and see it.
1: I mean, follow the show.
0: Do you know, the trouble is, just talking about it, I'm just getting the shivers.
2: Yes.
0: That's the trouble.
2: Well, come and see it, and we can put that to rest. I think if you're there, I think it'll be a cathartic moment for you and for us.
1: That's right.
2: And we can do that.
0: It's true. I must the whole idea of it, I think, is too divine for words. The idea of three mismatched men being stuck on a boat with a shark that never turns up.
2: Yes, exactly.
0: I mean, Samuel Beckett must be spinning in his grave that he didn't have that opportunity. I can't think of anything worse than being stuck on a boat and not being able to get off.
2: That's exactly it. Exactly it.
0: Oh, it's my God.
2: Hell.
0: Well, I think it sounds fantastic, and goodness me.
1: We'll be seeing you.
2: Yes, I'll be there.
0: Yes.
1: On the 28th.
2: Beautiful. Wonderful, guys. Yes. Thank you so much.
0: Such a joy. Thank you for coming in.
1: We need a laugh a minute.
2: I love coming in.
1: And we particularly need actually a laugh a minute, because I think the saddest news for Australia is this bird flu epidemic, which has now obviously got into mammals. I don't know if it's going to get into
0: sharks. I wonder if sharks will get it. Can sharks get... I don't know.
2: I feel like they're so ancient they can't...
0: They probably can't.
2: ...get sick. I think they're just...
1: They'll just there is so much in this wonderful land.
2: Yes,
1: is
2: I mean, they'll be here long after us, sharks.
0: Yeah, that's true.
2: Yes.
1: Well, they gobbled us all up.
2: Yeah, okay.
1: Break a leg.
2: On that note, yes, great.
1: Bobby, break a leg.
2: Thanks, guys.
0: Oh, my God.
1: Wonderful time.
2: You're the best.
1: Okay. We'll look forward to seeing you.
0: Well, we're going to go... we're going to wish Tash Sultana, actually. And Jungle.
1: And we need, Di, just before we play that, to mention that on August the 27th, so the day before you open, the Book of Everything is opening at Belvoir upstairs.
2: Oh, lovely.
1: So we go from one end to the other.
2: Yes, beautiful.
0: Yes, well, there
2: I might
0: you
2: catch
0: go.
2: That.
0: All right.
1: What are you playing, Di?
0: I'm going to play Tash Sultana and Jungle. Perfect. So there we go.

The Bad Plus and doing their thing live. It's always so fantastic. You are here with Ben Fink. The show is Found Sounds Lost Horizons, and the station is Eastside Radio 89.7 FM. Big shout out to the arts team, Tuesday arts team. It's always a good listen, a good story, a good recommendation. So Tuesday, it's one of my favourite days because you get to know what show to see, what theatre show to see, what's good, what's medium, and you get to listen to the people, talk to them, find out what the show's about, and then you have Found Sounds Lost Horizons, and then you have In the Pocket. So it's just a very great, great thing. I love it. So let's tell you what you just heard. We started the show with some Ancient Infinity Orchestra from their album It's Always About Liberation, and the track was Triton. Then we had The Water Is Wide from Fred Neil from his album Bleeker and McDougall. It's a song that we all know, but that is a very special version. Fred Neil's voice is just something else, really. Then we heard Andy Bay singing River Man, so a coming together of two different worlds there. Quite a, what do you call it? Not respectful, but anyway, it was close to the original kind of vibe. I was kind of expecting it to go off the rails a bit. And then, just then, we heard Tyrone's Flamingo, which is the modern version of the Bad Plus. Now, I'm going to play some Tigran Hamasyan. Amazing, amazing piano composer. Multi-rhythmic sort of thing going on there. Fantastic stuff. Very Found Sounds Lost Horizons. Okay, so here we go. 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

Jazz fans, you're in for a treat when the supergroup Aziza hits City Recital Hall for one night only this October. 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And this special performance marks 10 years since their acclaimed debut album. 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
1: Yes, oh my lord, how good was that? That was insanely good. And that's the kind of stuff that you find here on Eastside Radio on Found Sounds Lost Horizons. That is the show. Ben Fink in the chair here. Co-host Trevor Brown is overseas having a summer, playing festivals, playing concerts and composing and doing all sorts of wonderful things. That's what he does. Every year. So, what did we hear? We heard the song Indifference. And the singer was André Menviel, maybe. And the accordion player was Bernard Lupa. Very, very good. and before that, we had The Queen is... Oh, I think that went in wrong on the thing. Ya Asantewa. I'll have to correct that in the notes, program notes. Before that, we had Be Thankful, the Massive Attack song, but done by Atomic Habits, which is like an insane band. An insane band. Like one of those bands that's like, what? With who? Oh, my God. Marcus King, who is an extraordinary guitarist and singer and star in his own right. Chris Dave, who is like, you know, one of the greatest drummers on the planet. Definitely has his own style, but kind of behaving himself in this outfit, kind of. And then Mono Neon on bass. Like, my God. Just, and that's live at Newport Jazz. And like, I've been watching a few things from Newport Jazz, and I was just going, okay, so that's where it is now. I mean, that was, you know, jazzy and beautiful and stuff like that, but the other thing, God, I can't remember what it was, but it was just rock. It was just rock and roll. And I was going, well, you know, you got Dylan to thank for that. Why was there such a fuss? Anyway. And yeah, that's it. You know, we're here, we're there. We're going to hear some Punch Brothers now. Why? Because we can. Their new album is The Unsung Adventures of Punch Brothers. This is Song of the Water Kelpie. Brackets unsung. Here we go.

celebrated Aotearoa choreographer Tapua Tigafua brings his enchanting and delightfully offbeat dance work Shell We to Bondi Pavilion. Inspired by the whimsical world of Shel Silverstein, Shell We is a heartfelt celebration of family, memory and the natural world, brought to life through captivating contemporary dance and an evocative classical score. 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

Yeah, you probably would have guessed who that was. That was Bill Frisell and Julian Large live together. Bill Frisell, Julian Large, I mean, oh my God, Julian Large is coming to town. I think he's just going to be playing with the guitar, just him. But that was a really extraordinary thing, and I've been kind of waiting for that. Like, their playing together so far has not really done the thing for me, and that did it, because they really got to be themselves. I got to hear, more of Julian and how he's Julian, and he's not just a sort of an time extension of Bill Frisell sort of thing.

with, you know, the tasty minimalist sort of stuff. Anyway, you're listening to Found Sounds Lost Horizons. We are about to pop off at 1:30. In the Pocket is coming up with Matt Ottignon. And I think I'm just going to leave you with some more Tigran Hamasyan, because it's such a great album and he's such an amazing, iconic player. Been around 10, 15, 20 years or something. But anyway, super good. Here we are and we'll see you next week. Thanks for hanging around and stick around for In the Pocket.

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1: To Eastside Radio, it's Matt Odignon here with In The Pocket. And thanks to Ben and Trevor with Found Sounds, Lost Horizons. And yeah, I'll be here with you for the next hour and a half. And as you can hear, I'm going to be starting off with a bit of world jazz, I guess. That track there from Onom Agemo, or could be read backwards as Omega Mono. And the Disco Jumpers, working with a Moroccan singer there. And they're based out of Berlin. I'm going to stay with a little bit of German sort of Afro jazz this time. Karl Hechter, I believe, is a guitarist based in Munich, Germany. And Karl Hechter and the Malkoons. This is from their 2014 release, Karadeniz.

That was a sweet little track. Really like that one. Add that to my faves. I'm going through some, I guess, sort of some of my faves in the world Afrobeat jazz sort of crossover genre. And some of the tracks that maybe I have checked out a few times, but maybe haven't played on the radio yet or haven't really given a lot of thought to. But that one, that 2014 album is called Unstraight Ahead, and I really rate it. They've gone on to make a lot more albums, Carl Hector and the Malcoons, but that one was, I think, formative. Next up is LA producer T. Amir. Now, T. Amir is based in LA, as I said. T. Amir Sweeney, drummer and a producer, and has worked with Allo Black, which is really cool. And Mark DeClive-Lowe, old school alumni, friend of mine from Auckland, and Kamasi Washington, Miguel. So lots of really, really interesting projects. Now, hasn't released anything that I can see that recently, well, at least not for a few years now. So we're going to check out 2018's recording of T. Amir from the album Abyssinia and Abyssinia Rise with the track Africa.

great music, and the drummer on this is also a part of California's Ethio Cali. And I just found out in 2013 they did a collaboration with Derib the Ambassador, a local Ethiopian singer, locally based Ethiopian singer, that is. And they're still active out in California. This next track, sticking with the Ethiopian theme, is Samuel Yerga, keyboard player, I believe based out of Addis Ababa in Ethiopia, or at least was. This is quite an old release now, 2011, Hagere, and the track called Abet.

I really love the sound of the Masenko in that track. That's the single-stringed violin from Ethiopia. You heard it there at the end on Samuel Yerger's Abet, Abet. And hasn't released that many albums, only the two. The next one we're going to play a track from Guzzo is more of a British collaboration. With the classic 70s track, I Am the Black Gold of the Sun, super famous. Samuel Yerger, and really would love to hear more from Samuel Yerger, but not finding much yet. I'm always interested to see what people are up to and what they're currently doing, but sometimes it's not easy that easy to find out. But here's this absolutely beautiful track, I Am the Black Gold of the Sun by Samuel Yerger from his 2012 album Guzzo. It's interesting to hear, I guess, how he'll bring his Ethiopian style piano to this classic funky track.

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very relaxing Senegalese percussion there, produced by Mark Anestis. That's another older one, 2016, and of course my brother Aaron went on to work with that same rhythm group, releasing Aaron and the Jerry Jerry Band tune Dungol a few years ago now. I want to get to that in a second, but I do have a track here. I collected a beautiful a vinyl record when I was visiting or touring to Brazil with a project with Ben Walsh, and came across this record. Brazilian instrumental percussion album by Guam. Quite a famous percussionist, if you know the know. I didn't know. But people in the know. It's a track called Afrique Orient off his album Le Serpent.

Yeah, very cool, very cool. What a beautiful recording that is. What a beautiful recording. I'm going to stay in Brazil. Different genre now, a little bit more modern and a bit more vocal. This is Adrian Young. Now, American producer, but sort of famous for a lot of the Jazz is Dead series, which I do like. But this is Noisa Core featuring Samantha Schmutz.

We're going to now stick with some vocals. This is Le Jardu Sisters. It's an old one. We're jumping back to the 70s, just the end of the 70s, 1979. I love these guys, these girls, I should say. They performed recently in Australia. They came out all the way and they played at WOM Adelaide. This is Come On Home by the Le Jardu Sisters. Mm-hmm.

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Colombian disco. Disco Fuentes is the collector, the band Waganda, Kenya. Stick with a little bit of retro stuff for you. Ibo Taylor, one of my fave Nigerian artists. Kwame is this instrumental off Love and Death. You're listening to Eastside Radio. It's Matt Odignon here with In The Pocket. I'll be here all the way until 3 p.m. Hope you're enjoying your Tuesday afternoon.

Always a great finish, Ebo Taylor. Love his intros and outros. That's great. That was Kwame. Back to UK now. Lloyd Miller and the Heliocentrics. I hope you're enjoying this trip down memory lane for me, and I'm really getting around the world, but sticking with this sort of Afro beat, maybe Ethio jazz in this case, or Colombian Afro links with jazz and sort of funk and disco. This is 2010's South Tide release by the Lloyd Miller and the Heliocentrics.

Wasn't that interesting sound? I'm going to have to dig more into that album. I feel like there's a lot more to check out there. All right, sticking with Europe, Ishmael Ensemble. Actually, I believe they're based out of Tel Aviv, maybe, I think. I'll find out. This is called Feather from Visions of Light.

Ishmael Ensemble, based out of Bristol, and they are prolific. They've got heaps of albums and tracks and remixes out on Bandcamp. I-S-H-M-A-E-L. Interesting that that word sort of appears in the Bible and the Quran and all these sort of things. It really is a pan-religious reference, isn't it? Yeah, I really like that. It's nice. A little one here from Unknown Mortal Orchestra. Kiwi moved to United States of America. And after that, we're going to finally go local. We haven't touched down on the shores of Sydney yet, but we are going to very soon. So stick around for one of Sydney's finest singers.

The Sydney Soul Weekender is on again this year on the 22nd and 23rd of August. The Weekender is a chance to hear soul music from some of the best Australian soul music DJs, playing quality northern, modern, crossover and everything in between, including Eastside FM's own Agent 00 Soul, DJ Bernhard, the Northern Soul Poster Boy and Prince Mikey, with all music strictly on vinyl. 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

course, that was Sydney's own Tina Harrod. What a great voice. Beautiful voice. And singing a classic track not normally associated with jazz by Portishead, Glory Box. What a huge track that was back in the, it would have been 90s now. Everybody was playing that sending bass line. That was from Tina's Work Songs album from 2008, and that won the Australian Jazz Album Award that year. On that album, you could hear the very distinctive sound of Hamish Stewart's drums and the bass playing of Jonathan Swartz, piano playing of Matt McMahon. Matt McMahon, a fellow Eastside Radio presenter. Can hear him on Thursdays. Now, we're going to hear more from Jonathan Swartz. This is from his 2013 album, The Remembering and Forgetting of the Air, and a track called Shimmer, a particular interest for me, and I think Barney McCall's on this one.

0: Beautiful track, local music, Jonathan Swartz from his album The Remembering and Forgetting of the Air. I've got a few minutes left now. We're going to hear a track, two new albums. One is Dobby, Marshmallows, this track. Second album from Dobby, and I've just been listening to it. It's great. It's really good. I'd like to pay my respect to elders past and present and to all elders possibly listening to the show and acknowledge I'm broadcasting today from the land of the Gadigal people of the Eora Nation.
1: But not everyone did. I feel like I'm really hard on myself, and that's just me. But I mean, there's been a few times where I've had to go to counsellors, and it's been like that. Like, I've been there, and
2: I see my brother in his room doing equations that I've never seen before. So I feel like I don't know enough to be able to do the homework and do the classes.
3: In my mind, I go, yeah, I've studied heaps for this, I've got this. But then I sit down and I just get mind blanks and stuff.
4: Like, if you can't see the pressure, then you can't really help it. I feel like that was my case. Like, no one really knew how much pressure I was putting myself under.
5: Oh. Dear Ryan, you gave me a career, Ryan. So I wanted to thank you. I know it took time to get here, Ryan. You were the passionate one, a talented ear with nothing to fear, Ryan. Keep living your life. My only advice.

0: up with B.
1: And there you have it. I think that's one of the... Well, it's off the new Dobby album, Marshmallow. I'm really a big fan. We had him in here on the studio not too long ago. It would be great to get him back. Hopefully I'll be able to line that up. Got just a few minutes left on the show. And you've been listening to me, Matt Odignon, with In The Pocket. And yeah, I'll be back next week, of course. And we'll get into much more jazz next week, I believe. We'll see about that. I'm going to finish the show off with a local jazz band called Mosaic, and they've got a brand new album out too called Rinse and Repeat, and this is their title track. If you want to hear or see the playlist, you can jump on eastsidefm.org, and the name of the show is In The Pocket, and you can find all the tracks up there. Big 17, big 18 tracks this week. I've been playing a lot more music and a lot less talk. I hope you appreciate that. Stay tuned to Eastside Radio, and hope you're having a great Tuesday afternoon. See you next week.

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1: Dip, dip, dip, dip, dip, dip, dip, dip, dip, dip, dip, dip, dip, dip, dip, dip, dip, dip, dip, dip, dip, dip, dip, dip, dip, dip, dip, dip, dip, dip, dip, dip, dip, dip, dip, dip, dip, dip, dip, 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

0: What's up, Jazz? D.I. here. Man, if I knew that was your voicemail,
1: I love your voicemail, the torn.
0: I'm tired of kisses and hugs and voicemail blues.

Good afternoon, listeners. What's up? You are locked into R&B Roots with Kimmy Girl, and I'll be with you for the next hour where we will be exploring the foundation of R&B as we do always from the 1940s to today. We are broadcasting live from the Alan Slate studio here at Eastside Radio, and it's wet here in Sydney. I'm not sure where you're tuning in from. Just know that you can always catch this show live or at a later date and time, and that website is eastsidefm.org. But you know what, I'm not going to keep you waiting. We have a jam-packed show. Yeah, let's kick it off. This is some old school Kehlani.

0: 9-1.
1: What a collection of songs, if I do say so myself. First, we had Getaway by Kehlani from one of her first projects, if not her first mixtape, Cloud 19. That was Getaway. We had Testing Our Love by Nicole. After Hours by Maiden Lane. I'm sure they've been around, but they're new for me. They are a Sydney-based duo, Maiden Lane, guys. They're off, that song that you heard was After Hours off their self-titled project. Check them out. In their bio, they said they're Stevie Wonder lovers, and I can hear that loud and clear. And that synth work spoke to my soul. And why I chose 9-9-9-1-1. Mr. Lonely to come after, because I feel like Tyler the Creator would appreciate them, because that synth work was crazy. Anyway, the time is 3:12. I hope you've had a beautiful day. Treat this little moment of R&B roots with Kimmy Girl like your afternoon pick me up. Now, this past week has been so big for R&B, and that's because two icons, Donnell Jones and Joe, went head-to-head in Versus. And of course, I was locked in for the entire thing. And we're going to get into all of that today, of course. And I'm going to play you my current faves from both artists. Not my all-time fave. I want to preface that. It's these songs that you'll hear are my now faves, my today faves. But anyway, let's get into it. So who walked away with the W? I'm personally going to give it to Joe. And it comes down to where each of them are right now. I feel like, you know, Joe's been on the road. So he came in with a performance that was sharp. Vocally, he delivered, giving us, honestly, an elevated version of his studio records. And Donnell, I feel, hasn't been touring as much. And you could hear it. He was a little dusty, but you know what? I'm just grateful that they both came together and, shared the stage, let's say. But let me be clear, that does not mean I think Joe is a better artist. I love them both, and I love their catalogues without a question. So, yeah, let's get into it. I'm not going to speak too much. I've got a lot to say, but we're going to leave it there. Personally, this is my fave. This is Where I Want to Be by Donnell Jones.

such good music. You're tuned in to R&B Roots with Kimmy Girl on Eastside FM. And we are going... oh my gosh. The way I'm grooving when I'm not speaking, it cracks me up. But music's so good. That's why we're here. Look, that song that we just heard from Joe is Good Girls from his album All That I Am. And before that, we had Where I Wanna Be by Donnell Jones. Something I said to a friend, and this is just my take. Joe tells me the man I need and shows me how he can be that man. And Donnell tells me his wrongs and tells me the man he's trying to become. Now, obviously, that's to some degree generalization because each album of theirs explores different themes and topics. But that's how these two artists speak to me. So it's hard to sort of say who's better, da-da-da. I guess, you know, all artists bring us different things at different times. So anyway, shout out to my sister because she really put me onto those two artists. We're gonna keep it going. We're gonna get into some Destin Conrad. This is a bit of a deep cut from his album Love on Digital, and it features Tizo Touchdown.

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You're listening to a Sydney local currently. So good, his pen is elite for real. But that song that you just heard was Worse by Sahil. I do apologize if I've mispronounced the artist's name. Before that, we had Where You Belong by Cairo and Genesis, which also features two other artists, Yay Ali and Amari Noel. Cairo and Genesis are also Australian. Before that, we had Deny by Olivia Escuyoz, who's also Australian from Melbourne. And then we had Destin Conrad. This music, I don't know, it just makes me feel so alive, and being able to play incredible music from, I guess, home soil is even more special. But we're going to get into more or less the eras where it all started. We're going to get into the 70s. We're going to start off with some Curtis Mayfield.

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We have 15 minutes left. I love that little run we had of songs because it really captures something that sits at the heart of R&B. Love, vulnerability, and that feeling of being completely caught up in somebody. I'm sure we all know that feeling really well. But we just heard Curtis Mayfield with So In Love, followed by Lewis Jordan, Is You Is or Is You Ain't My Baby. That's a little bit of a tongue twister. Aretha Franklin with A Natural Woman. And lastly, you heard Sam Cooke with I Wish You Love. Different eras, sounds, but the emotion is still so recognizable. And I think that's one of the beautiful things about this music. Yeah, the production changes, the instrumentation changes, but truly the human experience doesn't. And this is the music that laid the groundwork for so much of that, I guess we can say, modern R&B we hear today. So yeah, I Wish You Love to be sung to me at my wedding. Who will sing that? We don't know. But look, that's another question for another day. We're going to get into an artist that I stumbled across on Instagram. Taboo, T-A-B-U. Nonetheless, it's a vibe. Let's get into it. Oh, hold up. We got something going on. We're keeping it real here. Let's go.

It's nearing that time where we say, well, it is that time where we say our farewells. Thank you for sticking with me here on R&B Roots. You're tuned into Eastside FM 89.7 with Kimmy Girl. I'll be here next week at 3 p.m. Nothing changes here. Please do stay tuned for Drive with David. He has an incredible show planned. I know of that. The songs you just heard were Oblivious by Malaya and Q. Oops by Momo and Boyd. Kisses Don't Lie by Evelyn Champagne King. A little 80s moment, of course. Lavish by Twista Pharrell, produced by the Neptunes. We're running out of time and I want to leave you with one more song. This is one of my favourite releases of this year from Victoria Monet. I mean, she's only released two, so that's funny. But yes, have the best week. Stay blessed. Stay fresh. Keep listening to music, supporting your favourite artists. And yeah, I'll see you here next week.

0: 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It's 4 o'clock, a little bit after four on a Tuesday afternoon, and it's time for Drive Tuesday.
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0: Hello, welcome to Drum Tuesday. I'm David Barr and I'm here with Sam. Hi, Sam.
1: Hello, Mr. Barr.
0: How's it going?
1: It's going very well.
0: How are you going? You've been down in Melbourne, haven't you?
1: I have, yeah. Thanks for noticing. It was really nice.
0: It's a nice city, I think. Often it comes up as one of the world's best cities to live in. I don't think I'd want to live there, but it's nice to visit.
1: It's too flat and gridded. It's too straightforward and I don't like that.
0: Yeah, the weather's not quite as good as
1: ours. The weather was nice over the weekend, I'll tell you that, okay. Mr. Barr.
0: Now, on the show today, a little bit later on, I'll be talking to Rivka Nissim. She's the lead singer with an outfit called Salonistas. They're based in Marrickville. They've got a debut album coming out. It actually came out yesterday. So I'll be talking to her about that and playing a couple of tracks from that album. I'm going to begin with Angus. And they're an outfit mainly from Melbourne. They come from different states. And you can think Balkan, vaudevillian, psychedelics, whatever. They're fascinating. This track is from an earlier album called The Cosmic Carnival. Dr. Smythe.

has a vibrant energy. They can see beyond the physical into the subtle, and they can see beyond that into the formless world.

0: Dr. Smythe, and that's Ungus, Ungus, Ungus, U-N-G-U-S, three times. They've got a new album that's coming out on Friday, 3 days' time, and I've had permission to play a track from the new album, and I'll do that a bit later on this afternoon. Drive Tuesday, and I'm here with Sam.
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0: Faye Carroll, who's a blues singer, also R&B and gospel, jazz. She's from Mississippi. She's got a new album out, and she's collaborating with a number of people on it, but I'm going to play one track, at least at the moment. The album's called Faye Sings the Blues. It's a double disc, and this is an oldie.

0: Blueberry Hill, and that's Faye Carroll from her new album, Faye Sings the Blues. Nicholas Payton, jazz guitarist, trumpeter, he was on trumpet for that track. This is Drive Tuesday.
1: Hello, city dwellers. 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

0: Kiana Parla, anyway, Kiana Parla, Ranky Tanky. I played one of their tracks a couple of weeks back or so, and this is from a new album that has just come out called This Village. This is Drive Tuesday.
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Station Blues, and that is Peter, P-I-E-T-A, Brown, from an album called Postcards. And with her on drums is Chad Cromwell. This is Drive Tuesday. I'm here with Sam. Now, if you want to know the playlist for this show or any other on Eastside Radio, go to our website, eastsidefm.org, go to Program Guide, follow the cues from there, and you can see what's being played on any program for this show after 6 o'clock when we finish. 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Coming up now is Miss Tess. She's based in Nashville, and this track is Riverboat Song. There's a sort of vintage sound to this.

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1: Crossing Canada.
2: Oh. Salonistas are a group from Marrickville, five-piece outfit. They've got an album coming out. They've got an album coming out called Scattered Like Crows, and that's coming out, came out on Monday. I'm going to play a track from that album, Slow Train. Then I'm going to chat to singer from the band, Rivka Nissim.

0: Slow Train. And that's from a new album called Scattered Like Crows from the Salinistas. The album came out yesterday. The Salinistas say we write what we know. Love, grog and bars. Slow trains and big old cars. So that was Slow Trains accounted for. On the line is Rivka Nissim from the band. Hi, Rivka.
1: Hi, how are you going?
0: Fine, thanks. So you've got this new album that came out yesterday.
1: We do. It's very exciting. I know everybody calls their album a labour of love, but this really has been, and it's really, really nice to have it out in the world.
0: That's a great first song I just played. So sometimes your music is called alt-country, suburban folk. How would you describe it?
1: Alt-country, suburban folk. So I think, look, we like to joke that we're genre adjacent, but I think we actually really are. I think increasingly we are crossing into folk territory, which is no bad thing. I'm a narrative songwriter, which is not exclusively a folk thing, but does take us in that direction. I think I came up with the term suburban folk, but if someone else did, please don't hate me.
0: It's not a bad term.
1: But look, I don't think so. And I think it does describe, you know, love, grog and bars and cars, which is kind of what we do write about. And as for alt country, look, it really is a broad church, but we think it's broad enough to fit us. I think we do get played sometimes on country stations and written about in the country space, which is great. You know, we love country, but I think where we identify with alt country is just the kind of breadth of genres, the overlap with blues, folk. We get occasionally a bit rockabilly, you know, it just gives us a little bit more room to move, I suppose, and to experiment with different ways of playing and being, which we really like.
0: Now, the album's name, the title, Scattered Like Crows, Tom Waits?
1: Correct.
0: And why?
1: You know the song?
0: Downtown Train. Yeah.
1: Yes, full marks. Well, I love that song. I actually had never listened to it. I mean, you know, everyone sort of can hum the Rod Stewart version, but I'd never actually listened to it until recently. And I love Tom Waits, and I especially love his lyrics, and I just adore the lyrics to that song. And the line, "You wave your hand and they scatter like crows," there's just something so...
0: Yes,
1: beautiful,
0: yeah, that's
1: about
0: right.
1: It.
0: They're on the train, the Brooklyn Girls. Yeah,
1: that's right.
0: Yeah, I mean, Tom Waits is kind of a mix, isn't he? Sometimes he's actually very sentimental. Other times it's really gravelly voiced, hard-nosed sort of stuff.
1: Yeah, totally. And I think when I came to think about a title for the album, there was just something, I kept coming back to that line. It just kind of spoke to me of a whole bunch of things, the kind of disparate nature with still a kind of a unifying theme of the songs, and just what happens to people that you meet over your lifetime, encounters that you have, this idea of they're just being scattered but still somehow able to be called upon. It was just something that I found really appealing.
0: The album was produced by Bob Spencer.
1: That's right.
0: Skyhooks, The Angels.
1: ARIA Hall of Fame.
0: Yeah.
1: Yeah, so I was really lucky to be introduced to Bob by guitarist Michael Harris, and I'm really grateful that I was and we were, because he liked us and agreed to work with us. And one of the first things that he said to me when we started, which has really become a bit of a touchstone for me as my songs and our songs have evolved, is the bottom line is, what does the song need? You know, when you're thinking about arrangements, who does what, how you build a song, how you record a song, it's not about, you know, what you might have done in the past or what people might be wedded to or what have you. It's really coming back to, what does each song need? And that was just such a valuable lesson for me. In coming into this, as well as he's just a great, you know, he did a whole bunch of things. He produced, but he also did a bunch of the recordings as overdubs and did our mixing and mastering. So he's he's had his fingers all over our album, which is a wonderful thing.
0: Are you having a launch?
1: We are, this Sunday evening at Lazy Bones Lounge in Marrickville.
0: Okay, so
1: Sunday
0: there we
1: the
0: are.
1: 30th. There we are.
0: Sunday at Lazy Bones, the Salonistas. Five-piece
1: yes.
0: outfit with the Rivka Nissim fronting.
1: Yes, well, we're actually a six-piece and we've got a
0: couple. Oh, sorry, a six-piece.
1: That, no, that's right, we've grown. So we've now got a violin and
0: oh, good.
1: We've got a couple of very special guests, so it's going to be a bit orchestral and lovely.
0: So that's at Lazy Bones, yeah, this coming
1: that's
0: Sunday.
1: Right.
0: Well, I hope it goes really well for you. I'm going to ask you to tell us the next song as a way of going out. I've chosen Take Me Home.
1: Oh, wonderful. Take Me Home is another of my songs. I also wrote Slow Train. Take Me Home was actually written for some friends of mine who were making a film. And I wrote it from the perspective of the main character, who is a time-traveling intergalactic bounty hunter who really just wants to go home. And
0: okay,
1: so this
0: yeah,
1: is her song.
0: That's got my head swimming.
1: It's a mouthful, but I hope you like the song.
0: Okay, Salonistas will Take Me Home, and they're going to be at Lazy Bones this coming Sunday. Thanks very much, Drucker.
1: No worries. Thanks for your time.

0: Take Me Home. It's got a Western feel about it. That's the Salonistas from their new album, Scattered Like Crows. And they're going to be launching it at Lazy Bones this coming Sunday. This is Drive Tuesday.
1: 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The Gumbo Sessions, every Friday from 12 to 1:30. Let's celebrate the music of planet Earth.
0: Now, the Salonistas, their new album, their debut album is called Scattered Like Crows, and that's from a Tom Waits song. So I thought I'd play the Tom Waits song, which is Downtown Train.

0: I played two tracks from Susto String Land. Susto String Land. It's S-U-S-T-O, which is a Spanish word meaning, I think, anxiety or something to that effect. It's from a new album called Susto String Land Volume 2. And the two tracks I played were Glory Land, that was to begin with, a cappella, and then Black River Gospel. Really nice it was too. This is Drive Tuesday. Blues is the roots and everything else is the fruit. We dig deep along the cotton fields of the Mississippi River. We follow Highway 61 to Chicago and delve into all the variants around the world to rediscover roots and pick new fruit. Across our great crew of blues presenters, you will experience a wide range of flavors. 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It's not the name of the band. Okay, Sam, your choice. What are you playing for us this week?
1: Thank you, David. Yeah, this week I've got a duo from Nigeria called the Lajadu Sisters. They're twins, actually, and they were born in 1948, which is a little while ago. This song is called Life's Gone Down Low, and it's moody, but it's also poppy, it's funky, it's fun. It's depressing. It's great. So let's hear it.
0: Well, let's hear, yeah.

0: The Legado sisters with Life's Gone Down Low. And that was really great. And now we're going to stay with the West African music theme, aren't we, David?
1: Well, for the next half hour, I'll be featuring an instrument and a couple of different artists who play that instrument, the Ngoni, which is kind of a traditional instrument. The base of it is a calabash, basically. And the number of strings can vary between anything between about 4 and 16. I'm starting with Reshe Rinas. He is originally from Germany, lives up the north coast. I think he still does. And I bought a CD off him, Roots and Wings, some years back when he was busking at Bangalore markets, which Bangalore markets, I think, are the nicest markets ever.
0: The best. Shout out.
1: Yeah. So I'm going to start. He's playing the Kameli Ngoni, which is a slightly smaller version than the Dongong Ngoni, which was the hunter's Ngoni, which was a big beast. This is still a big beast. And there is also smaller Ngonis, and Baseku Kiate, who I featured, I think, one of his tracks a week or so back, plays a much smaller one. Tiny one, really. But let's start with Reshe Rinas, and he's a musician of the world, I think that's fair to say. This track is called Ngoni Dreaming.

Yeshe Reyners, or Yeshe as he's simply called, Ngoni Dreaming. And he's playing the Ngoni on that. And the album is, I should know, Roots and Wings. And I say it's an album I bought from him when he was busking at Bangalore Markets. I'm going to play one more from this album. That's a lovely album. This is his take on Summertime.

Yeshi with his take on Summertime, and he's playing the Kameli Ngoni on that track. Now, I think a week or so back, I played a track by Baseku Kiatia from memory. I've forgotten. And he's one of the great Ngoni players. He plays a very small one. And he was at the Sydney Festival a few years back at the Spiegel Tent at Hyde Park playing his Ngoni with his wife, Amy Sacco, who's got a great voice. I miss those days when at the Sydney Festival they used to have the Spiegel Tent and all your musicians there. It's kind of changed and I don't know quite what they've done. But anyway, let's get on with Baseku Kiyote. And the track I'm going to play is Poi 2. Probably should be the French Poi 2. The Poi number 1, I think, was he played it at was the Festival of the Desert outside of Timbuktu in 2012. And that was just before all the troubles in Mali. Up north, the Tuareg were fighting for their separation. The separatists wanted their own country. And when they had their uprising, then that was taken advantage of by the Ansar Din, the jihadists. And they actually took over much of the country. And all the places they took over, they banned music. And if people were found with guitars or musical instruments, they had their hands chopped off. That's how brutal it was. It did moderate a bit since because the French came in and cleaned it up somewhat, but the country is still something of a political mess, which is a great shame. They produced some of the world's most beautiful music. This is Poi 2 by Baseku Kiyote. You might recognize another voice in this too.

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Yeah. 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That's from Daddy Piatti as my brother.

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Hein? 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

0: Yeah.
1: Poi Tsu from the Jamaco album Baseku Coyote. I'm going to play one more by him, and this one is from an album that's called Segu Blue. The track is Banani, and it features, that's B-A-N-A-N-I, it features the guitar work of Loie Traore, who passed away earlier this century. Great blues man. And this track with Baseku and Loie Traore also features on Loie Traore's live album. It's called Live at the Club Bozo. And for all you blues fans out there, if you can dig that up, do, because it's fantastic stuff. Anyway, let me try and get on Banani, but in the meantime, Sam's going to put up a message for you.
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Banani, and that's Labi Treore Rangani, and Labi, no, Baseko Kuada, should I say, on Rangani, and Labi Treore, who tragically passed away much too young, but one of the great blues artists from Mali. This is Drive Tuesday, and I'm featuring the Rangani for the moment, and I'm going to play one more track featuring Baseko Kuada, along with Taj Mahal. And that's from Taj Mahal's album Cool and Jan, which is where he collaborated with Tumani Jabate. And Tumani Jabate is also on this, the Kora player. And so the fusion of kind of Western and West African blues sounds. This is Catfish Blues from Cool and Jan.

0: Catfish Blues from the Cool and Jen album, which was a Taj Mahal album in collaboration with Tumani Jabate. On that track, you had Taj playing guitar and vocals. Also, Tumani on Kora and Balake Sissoko on the second chorus. So the chorus featured quite strongly there. Also, though, because I've been featuring the Ngoni, was Baseku Kiyate. So I've just done this segment on the Ngoni, and I hope you've enjoyed it. Fabulous music. And we'll get back to regular programming, I guess. This is Drive Tuesday. I'm here with Sam.
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0: Okay, we've come to that time of the week again.

Okay, this week to begin with, we have Ruby Andrews, who was born 1947 in Mississippi, passed away in Chicago, went along that route from the Mississippi to Chicago, aged 79 years. She was an R&B and soul singer, and she had her big hits, really, back in the 1960s. So I'm going to get up just one for you.

It's all over, Casanova. And sadly, it is all over for Ruby Andrews, born Ruby Mae Stackhouse, 1947 in Mississippi and passed away in Chicago just recently. Another person who's just passed away recently is Benjamin William Lattimore, born 1939, passed away just a couple of weeks ago, less than that, passed away this week, 2026. He was a singer, pianist, and a songwriter, and also he was a blues singer, and he was inducted into the Blues Hall of Fame fairly recently. I'll play one track by him, Let Me Go.

Benjamin William Lattimore called himself Lattimore. Let Me Go, that was the track. He passed away very recently. 1939 he was born, so that makes him 80-something or another. Anyway, he's no longer with us. So we say fond farewell to him and to Ruby Andrews. Now, someone else who passed away, and I'm just going to play a little bit of this because that's about all I could take, is Shelley Fabares. And she used to be on the Donna Reed show. She was on American TV back in the 50s, and she did this song, which I think in 1962 was, at that time, there was lots of teenage heartthrob kind of songs, usually by males, but also some females. This was one.

0: Shelley Fabares, and that was about her only real big hit. She wasn't really so much a singer as on TV and sitcoms on TV. Anyway, she passed away just the other day. So we say a fond farewell to her as well. This is Drive Tuesday. I'm here with Sam. One thing before we get on to another promo or whatever, coming up at 6 o'clock, Sophie and Andrew, and they're focusing on producers this week, like Quincy Jones and Phil Spector and people like that. That's their focus this week on the long play, which is going to be on at 6 o'clock. This is Drive Tuesday.
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0: That's the sound of Album of the Week. It's the show where we get two exciting new albums that have recently become available from all sorts of exciting genres from around the world. I'm Huey Phillips, and we'll be here every week, Wednesday at 3 p.m., here on Eastside 89.7 FM. So what are we playing this week? First, we played It's Always About Liberation by Ancient Infinity Orchestra. On the record, the British group explores dark and emotional territory. Then we played Love and Other Songs by Mima and the Band. This folk album meditates on contemporary existence. You're the only one who's good enough for me. But Album of the Week on Eastside Radio 89.7 FM, Wednesday afternoons at 3.
1: Okay, earlier this afternoon, in fact, at the beginning of the show, I played a track by Angus from an album back in 2016 called Dr. Smythe. Well, they've got a new album that's coming out on Friday called The Fun House. And I have, all going well, I'll be able to play the first track from that album. It's called Funlerable. This is Angus.

0: Angus, and that was Funlerable. I can't get my. It's Funlerable. Funlerable, and it's from their new album called The Funhouse, and that's coming out on Friday. So it's probably a national first that you heard it here on Eastside Radio. This is Drive Tuesday.
1: It's more than just jazz. 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

0: Hold Me Down, that's Bywater Call from Toronto, Megan Powell on vocals. With that, we're out of time on Drive Tuesday. I would like to thank our guest today, who was Rivka Nissim from the Salonistas. And in a second or two, I'm going to go out with one song from their new album, Scattered Like Crows. They're going to be at Lazy Bones this coming Sunday. Now, coming up at 6 is Sophie and Andrew with the long play. And I'm going to be away for the next 3 weeks. Sam's filling in for me next week, and then it'll be John McNamara and Boz Miguel who'll be standing in for me. I'm going to be overseas. So do have a good time. I'll have a good time.
1: Do have a good time, David.
0: Thank you, Sam. So we will go out with Wish from Scattered Like Crows. Bye for now.

0: Diving into the sounds that shaped us one long play at a time. I'm Sophie.
1: And I love a rainy night. I'm Andrew with a silent W. That's a bit like the famed Dr. Dre of hip-hop producing fame. Keep listening for that. Thanks to David Barr and Sam for another wonderful episode on Drive. Enjoy your time away. You deserve it.
0: Yes, and that was a great interview with the Salinistas, who I think are doing an album launch at the Lazy Bones Lounge this week.
1: Worth a look.
0: Tonight on The Long Play, we are exploring the people behind the glass. Yes, that's right, the producers.
1: Yes, it's the first of our Behind the Glass series. We'll explore their talents and how they recognise a raw musical idea and develop a polished commercial hit. While lyrics resonate with people most, what instantly lures them in the production is the backdrop behind the words, as it captivates listeners to tune in. Whether the mood is melancholy, joyous, or downright reckless, producers are the song's engine. And it's the usual thing that grabs our attention, Sophie. We'll feature the hit makers tonight, from George Martin to Phil Spector. We'll have a look at Quincy Jones and finish with a surprise English producer. I'll keep that under the hat. All of them had their philosophies on how to get the best from their artist or band, and more importantly, how to sell it to you guys, the listeners.
0: That's right. The songwriters get the glory, the singers get the screams and the applause, but the producer, well, the producer builds the world. Let's start across the pond. Tonight we're going to begin in England. We're turning the spotlight on what some people refer to as the fifth Beatle, Sir George Martin. George Martin wasn't just responsible for recording the Beatles as their producer in Studio 2 at EMI Studios in London, which is now Abbey Road. He translated their vision into sheet music and tape loops using a four-track machine. When Paul McCartney said he wanted a string quartet, Martin gave him a Bach-style melancholy on Yesterday. When John Lennon wanted to sound like the Dalai Lama chanting from a mountaintop on Strawberry Fields, Martin engineered two takes, sped them up, slowed them down, and spliced them together. He turned the recording studio into an instrument.
1: Let's take a listen to the Beatles with Strawberry Fields Forever.

0: the magical mystery that is Strawberry Fields Forever. Some genius producing there by Sir George on the Magical Mystery Tour album of 1967.
1: That's right. Martin combined two different takes. I know I mentioned it before, recorded in different keys and different tempos and used tape speed manipulation.
0: That was spacey.
1: To make them fit.
0: Whoa.
1: Lennon viewed Strawberry Fields Forever as his finest work with the Beatles. Now, I think that really says something about the producers, don't you, Andrew?
0: I think so. Very experimental. You know, that's using the studio to its finest. That's right. Tonight on The Long Play, we're looking at the role of the producer with a focus on the Beatles and Sir George Martin. The producer proved the studio could be just as much of an instrument as any guitar or drum kit.
1: That's right. Now, if you thought Strawberry Fields pushed the boundaries of psychedelic production, hold on to your headphones, Andrew.
0: I am.
1: When John Lennon decided to write a track specifically designed to confuse critics who were analysing his lyrics, think of the records played backwards stuff.
0: Is that like fake news or devil sound?
1: That devil sound.
0: Right.
1: George Martin helped turn that chaotic stream of consciousness into a studio masterpiece.
0: Genius.
1: Martin stacked dramatic weeping string arrangements, hired a 16-piece vocal group for his bizarre backing chants, and even patched in a live BBC radio broadcast of Shakespeare's King Lear straight into the final mix.
0: She should have died hereafter, something like that.
1: Okay, we're going to take a listen to Pure Studio Alchemy. This is the Beatles with I Am the Walrus.

0: That would be I'm the Walrus. A much better version, though. Oasis did do a very good cover of that.
1: Neil the Seal.
0: Neil the Seal, they called that in their 25 years reunion. No, I'm lying. That's the Beatles with I'm a Walrus. He probably recognises Wacky producing by Sir George Martin.
1: That's right. Tonight on the Long Play, we are talking about the people behind the glass, the producers. And also, we're taking a look at the role of the producer. So far, we've already looked at George Martin a little bit and his work with the Beatles. Now we're going to travel back to the 1960s, a golden decade when American producers became the absolute dictators of the recording studio, Andrew. We're exploring the massive mono mix masterpieces of Phil Spector.
0: No way, with a crop and a gun.
1: So let's take a listen.
0: Let's have a listen to one of his greatest.

0: That was the Ronettes, Sophie. That's one of Phil Spector's great songs. Great display of something we're going to talk about. That's Hal Blaine's instantly recognisable drum intro.
1: Yes.
0: Became one of the defining sounds of Spector's, what is it?
1: Wall of Sound. That's right. That explosive intro is the hallmark of American record producer Phil Spector. In the early 60s, Spector treated the studio a little bit like a battlefield. He crammed in multiple pianists, three guitarists, an army of percussionists into the Gold Star Studios in Los Angeles.
0: And plenty of guns, I hear.
1: That's right. Well, the guns and the ladies came later, and maybe some drugs and alcohol.
0: Phil
1: was a bit of a weird cat. He recorded all these people playing simultaneously and bleeding into each other's microphones, and then he pumped that audio into a basement echo chamber. He called it the Wall of Sound.
0: Oh, wow.
1: It was a thick, loud, and designed to blast through tiny AM transistor radios. So, you know, you always say the medium is the message to me. That was it.
0: Correct.
1: So, you go.
0: No, you go.
1: No, you go, please.
0: All right. Well, now that you mention it, who says you don't need a good producer? Well, next up, a monumental track back in music history. It's actually in a very famous film. I won't say what it is. It hit number one on the charts in early 1963.
1: Produced by Phil Spector.
0: And Phil's...

0: Okay, we're crammed for time, so we're not going to play the entire version of that.
1: It's a wall of music.
0: That was a wall of music. You're listening to the Long Play on Eastside Radio. Tonight, the spotlight's on producers, the people behind the glass, and that was Phil Spector and his work with the Righteous Brothers, You've Lost That Love and Feeling. It's widely considered the ultimate expression and masterpiece of his wall of sound production technique. Through this track, Phil Spector completely revolutionised the role of the music producer.
1: But Spector's personal life was deeply troubled and dark. His music production was undeniable, however. He proved that a pop song could carry the emotional weight of a Wagner opera.
0: Wow, that's dramatic, isn't it?
1: That's a big one.
0: Up next, we're going to hear what Spector himself considered the absolute pinnacle of his wall of sound, a massive, thunderous production featuring raw powerhouse vocals. Turn it up. Here are
1: Ike and Tina Turner with River Deep, Mountain High.

0: What a powerhouse Tina Turner was. That was River Deep, Mountain High, Ike and Tina Turner, 1966.
1: You're listening to The Long Play on Eastside Radio. This week, we're exploring the producers in our Behind the Glass series. And one you may have heard of before is Quincy Jones, a legendary producer because he combined deep jazz mastery with genius for mixing pop, funk, soul, R&B. He had an unmatched talent for spotting top talent, bringing big egos together and shaping historic records. But Quincy himself was an accomplished musician and composer who'd worked with icons like Count Basie and Dizzy Gillespie as a jazz trumpeter. Have a listen.

That incredible composition is Birth of a Band, written and composed by Quincy Jones. The big band sound, it marked a major milestone for him as an early showcase of Quincy Jones's formidable arranging and conducting skills for a large jazz orchestra. But in the 1950s, he worked with a man named Frank Sinatra when Sinatra hired Quincy to arrange an orchestra for Monaco Benefit. Jones famously arranged the iconic 1964 version of Fly Me to the Moon, you can hear it now, which became the signature tune for Frankie. Wasn't necessarily a signature, but the one I'm about to play is called After You're Gone, Stand By. Hold my hand.

0: and left me crying.
1: Let's play this.
0: After you're gone, there's no denying you'll feel blue, you're gonna be sad. You'll miss the dearest pal that you ever had. There'll come a time, don't you forget it.

0: That was After You're Gone with the mighty Blue Eyes Frank Sinatra, produced by a certain Quincy Jones. It's where it all came together in the studio. Quincy Jones packed the studio with legendary jazz musicians. You may have recognized a little bit of guitar work by George Benson, bassist Ray Brown, and drummer Steve Gadd. It felt superior to the older 1910s and 20s renditions because it transformed a dated vaudevillian tune into powerful, modern jazz-infused big band masterclass. That was fun.
1: Do you think people who are musicians who then become producers add something more to the
0: production?
1: Yeah, the production, but also the people that they're working with.
0: Yeah, I think so. It's the collaborative process. I know we always applaud the artist, but without you, as you've said many times, without a decent producer,
1: you're nothing.
0: It goes undone. Look at what happened with Malcolm McLaren.
1: Mm-hmm.
0: So he did well for one album. Sorry, Malcolm, just, you know, RIP. I'm being a shitster there. Boop. Language warning. But if Quincy wasn't famous enough from working with Old Blue Eyes, then his fame would reach unimaginable heights working with the soon-to-be King of Pop. By turning Michael Jackson into a legitimate solo artist with the Off the Wall album, Quincy hit the big time producing Thriller, using spoken word guest artists like Vincent Price. And this song, it's called Beat It.
1: Can you pick it?
0: I think so. It takes a while to get going. Now, the masterstroke of Quincy's was to use a gentleman named Eddie Van Halen for guitar solo.
1: Let's listen.
0: He's warming up there. Good, isn't it? Eddie had kept it from his own band, but fans recognised his playing. That's the guitar solo.
1: I'm waiting for the solo, but keep talking.
0: Yeah, and it became a signature sound that brought Michael to a whole new audience. It made Thriller the biggest selling album in history. Well done, Quincy Jones.
1: To hear a bit more?
0: Let's have a little bit.

0: Thanks, Ed. Rest in peace, my man. We miss you. And Michael Jackson probably does too, because he's not around. And he's not selling as many guitar-based albums.
1: What a strange pairing and what a groovy idea.
0: Yeah, it was genius for Quincy, but he called him direct and said, man, I need to jazz this young fella
1: Who
0: up.
1: Would have thought Eddie Van Halen would play with Michael Jackson?
0: Yep, and he only performed that solo once live with Michael, much to the band's disgust. It's a long story.
1: So, producers, tell me, in that situation, what was the genius of Quincy?
0: I think he was just happy to experiment with mixing sounds and expertise. We could talk about hip-hop and stuff. I think if he'd been a hip-hop guy, he would use all things under the sun, but he'd achieved so much already just by sampling and using different instruments.
1: You might have guessed, tonight on The Long Play, we're talking about the people behind the glass, the producers. Tonight we've already looked at George Martin, Phil Spector and Quincy Jones. And now, Andrew?
0: For a bit of a modern spin, we're going to have a look at Nigel Godrich from Radiohead. He'd worked with acts like Travis and Beck and Paul McCartney, but this time he became what was called the sixth member of Radiohead. He's credited with breaking the band into a critical and commercial stratosphere, producing an album you might already have in a collection called OK Computer. The album was finally acknowledged as a modern classic. So instead of booking a sterile commercial space, Godrich had the band recorded roughly 80% of the album in St. Catherine's Court, which was a historic 15th century mansion in Bath.

0: That's Tom York's amazing vocals on Exit Music for a Film, recorded by Nigel Godrich. We're talking about music producers in Behind the Glass. Why does it work? Well, he was a location kind of guy, moving the studio about a bit, and he recorded those lyrics inside a stone staircase to capture its eerie natural reverberation.
1: Haunting.
0: Yeah, good one. Next, we will play a little track named No Surprises. And as we do, I'll explain why this works. Godrich's mixing prioritized dynamic contrast. He famously used heavy compression to pull subtle sounds, like the soft Glockenspiel on this track.
1: It's actually Glockenspiel, if you're German speaking.
0: Thanks for your correct, sorry.
1: That's for Andrew later.
0: I apologize. I'm going to be outed on SBS. So it works because it's right next to the mix in front of the microphone where Tom York's close mic'd up, whispering vocals and creating an intense feeling of claustrophobic intimacy. Have a listen here.

0: You're listening to The Long Play in our Behind the Glass series about amazing record producers. That's Radiohead with No Surprises, produced by the amazing Nigel Godrich. We could go on and on and on, but tonight we're pretty much done.
1: That's right. Thanks for joining us on The Long Play. Stick around for Andrew Hurley coming up with Between and Beyond. Tonight he's looking at Greek music, or Greece.
0: Music of the yogurt.
1: Yum.
0: So don't miss that. We're looking forward to it. Now, next week, it's a bit of a call out. We've developed a few themes. We'd like you to decide whether you want another Behind the Glass or a Family Dynasty or Under the Influence. Let us know what works. 9331 3000. Have a good night.
1: Thanks.

Good evening, Eastsiders. Andrew speaking here. I'm your host for the next hour and a half, and the program is Between or Beyond, broadcasting to you live from Paddington Town Hall on Gadigal Land, Studio A. And thank you very much to Andrew and to Sophie downstairs, the Alan Slate Studio. My magnificent studio and magnificent program. Thank you very much, Andrew and Sophie. It's always a great pleasure to come after you onto the airwaves and to keep the momentum going. So, Eastsiders, if you're tuning in, welcome. If you're continuing to listen, and I hope you are, let's keep this going. I have got a show here, Between or Beyond Excursions in the Jazz Diaspora, which is devoted to jazz and its influences outside the United States in particular. And tonight, Andrew and Sophie mentioned there's a focus on Greece, so Greek jazz and jazz-related music from Greece and from the Greek diaspora. Anyhow, that's a lot of chat. I'm going to let this man in the background, Winston Mankunku Ngozi, keep playing. He is, or was, a tenor saxophonist from South Africa, and this is a piece of Cape Jazz, and it sort of is really what the show's about as well, though not tonight. So jazz outside the United States and mixtures. Hope you're having a good evening. It's a bit inclement outside. I got a little bit wet on the way in, so I hope you guys are staying dry if you're home, or if you're getting home, I hope you've got your umbrella and your raincoat.

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We extend our acknowledgement to mob all across the nation. 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We acknowledge that sovereignty was never ceded. Always was, always will be, Aboriginal land.

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That was an Athens-based singer by the name of Martina Supo, and the track was called Metamorphosis. Tonight is a program devoted to Greece and Greek jazz and jazz-related music from Greece or inspired by Greece. And the first few songs that we've heard have been a piece. The first bit was Finale Instrumentale by a guy called Stavros Zahakos from a soundtrack for a film called Aora and from the 1960s. Then after that, we heard a track by a guy called Dakis, and the track was called Koritsi Stasu Nasu Pio. And that was, I think, from the 1970s, so sort of soul jazz. When Andrew from the long play came in, he said, oh, Austin Powers. So it did have a little bit of that to it. And then, as I say, a contemporary piece of music by this singer, Martina Supo, Metamorphosis. And it's a great piece of music. I think it's really a very pretty piece of music. So now let's hear a piece by a bass player by the name, who's big name in contemporary jazz in Greece. This man's name is Petros Klampanis, and you will recognize this song, I think. This is for Clemens, who often likes to hear this song as well. So anyway, Eastsiders, 6:45, Between or Beyond, Excursions in the Jazz Diaspora, and We're in Greece.

There's a show for you on Eastside Radio. It's called Song For You. You can phone in requests. I'd be delighted to play them for you. 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

You're listening to a group called the Haris Lambrakis Quartet, and this piece is called La Fina. It's the title track of an album that they recorded and released in 2022. You're listening to Between or Beyond, 10 to 7, and it's an excursion in the jazz diaspora and Greek jazz and jazz-related music.

That was a piece called La Fina by the Haris Lambrakis Quartet from Athens, released in 2022. And now we're going to hear a piece by a duo. There they are. The duo is called Kolida Babo, two Greek musicians who have called this piece of music Anthony Joseph Shaka, S-C-I-A-C-C-A. This is from their 2024 album, Spirits of Mauronoros. And the musicians are called Sokratis Votsokos and Harris P., two woodwind musicians. And they're playing predominantly the Armenian duduk. And they've released two albums. This is their most recent one. For those people in the know, Anthony Joseph Shaka, was better known by the name Tony Scott. And Tony Scott was an American woodwind player, primarily played the clarinet actually, but musical instruments, and was very much a musical cosmopolitan. And he recorded, those of you who've been listening to the show for a little while, you may have heard me play a track by Tony Scott and the Indonesian All-Stars. That's the Tony Scott. So he spent time in Southeast Asia performing with musicians there. He ended up living in Italy, but he spent time in Germany, in Europe, all sorts of different places. I guess a quite peripatetic musical cosmopolitan. And this is dedicated to him under his birth name of Anthony Joseph Shaka. So he was born in America, the USA, to Italian parents. And amazing musician. Check him out if you haven't heard of him before. He also did an album which people may know called Music for Zen Meditation that was recorded with Japanese musicians in the 60s. Also an amazing album.

Jazz fans, you're in for a treat when the supergroup Aziza hits City Recital Hall for one night only this October. Aziza features four of the most influential musicians in contemporary music: Dave Holland, Chris Potter, Lana Lueke, and Eric Harland. And this special performance marks 10 years since their acclaimed debut album. 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

let's get a bit more trad, guys. Not trad jazz, but, well, I don't know, somewhere approaching more mainstream jazz. This is a trio called the George Kontrafouras Trio, contemporary Greek group who've been performing since the 1990s. This is from their latest album called A Walk with Duke, and the track is called Single Petal of a Rose, and it's a lovely piece of music, straight ahead jazz for lovers of straight ahead jazz. Hope you're listening as well, not too sort of warded off by music that you may be less familiar with or that's a little bit out there. You're listening to Between or Beyond, Excursions in the Jazz Diaspora, and I'm Andrew, and there's a focus tonight on Greek jazz, or jazz from Greece, related jazz-related music, and Greece-related music. Anyhow, hope you're enjoying the show. There's an hour left of the show, and then I'll be handing over to Manny with Mood Swing.

That is the George Kontrafouras Trio from Greece. Their 2025 album, A Petal of a Rose, Single Petal of a Rose, which is a track by Billy Strayhorn and Duke Ellington. And the album that it's from is called A Walk with Duke. And pretty much any music by George Kontrafouras, and he's released quite a bit since the 90s, sounds really great. So check it out. I wasn't aware of him before putting together this episode of Between or Beyond. In the background, though, you can hear, perhaps you can hear, the North American saxophone player Phil Woods. And there he is. This is from an album called Greek Cooking. The track is called Greek Cooking, and it features a great musician called Yordanis Tsiomidis. And so it's sort of from the 1960s, and it's kind of, is it exotica? Is it modern jazz? Is it just good music? Or, don't know, have a listen, see what you think.

0: This spring, multi-award-winning Persian-Australian tar player and composer Hamed Sadeghi premieres his new album, Comfortable, live at City Recital Hall. Performed by an 8-piece ensemble featuring some of Australia's leading jazz and contemporary musicians, including Lloyd Swanton, Sandy Evans, Paul Cutlin, and more. Comfortable weaves together ancient Middle Eastern sounds and contemporary jazz. 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
1: Yeah, there you go, Eastsiders. Who said that this was just a historic thing, the melding of jazz and improvised music from other parts of the world? That's what this show is all about, Between or Beyond, Excursions in the Jazz Diaspora. We're stuck in the middle of an episode devoted to Greece, Greek music and jazz. And we just heard a track, fantastic track, if I might say so, by Phil Woods, and a sort of a all-star cast recorded in the United States whilst a bouzouki player by the name of Yordanis Tsomidis was in town. The other person who's sort of critical for that date is someone called Norman Gold. And they only did one album, as far as I'm aware, and released it on Impulse. So, you know, amazing label as well. Check it out if you don't know it. That was a piece just called Greek Cooking, which is the title of the track, the title track of that album as well. But let's hear Bouzouki Solo Part 1 by Yordanis Tsomidis. So this is him in a non-jazz setting. And a rembetika player, I should say, so playing bouzouki, and something which I guess people hear and sometimes associate with a kind of Greek blues in a way. But anyway, that's a gross simplification. But here we go, Bouzouki Solo Part 1 by Yordanis Tsomidis.

0: Yordanis Tsiomidis from Greece, the Rembetika player, or the Bouzouki player in the idiom of Rembetika, which we heard a track from him earlier as well, where he performed with some straight-haired jazz guys in the United States, and they recorded that album in 1967 just called Greek Cooking, which is well worth checking out. If you like the song A Taste of Honey, which has been covered by a billion people, they also do a fantastic cover of it. But let's hear a piece by a Greek psych folk musician, a guy by the name of Panos Savopoulos. So that Rembetika music also feeds into some amazing folk music, sort of folk revival, psychedelic folk music as well. And this guy, Panos Savopoulos, well worth checking out. This is a track called Kinos 70, however you say that in Greek, I'm sorry.
1: Στον τοίχο η μνήμη μου αφήσα έβρεξε πάλι ψεσαλά.

0: This October, contemporary jazz pioneers The Bad Plus are making their final Sydney appearance, live at City Recital Hall. 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Proud Eastside sponsor.
1: Yes. The Bad Plus. Check them out. Last opportunity to see them in Sydney by the sound of it. So, what can I say? So much great music coming up in the Sydney spring. Feels like it's just around the corner. And, some fantastic music. So, lots of things to choose from. In the background, you can hear another track by this Greek musician, Panos Savopoulos. So, a musician who recorded, two or three albums, late 60s, early 70s, in this sort of, I guess it'd be called psychedelic folk. But it's very much Greek music as well. So, you can, detect the Greek heritage, not just in the use of Greek in the lyrics, but also in some of the Rembetika-influenced finger-picking and so forth. Anyhow, this is a piece called Vlepo Morphes, and it's from 1971. And Panos Savopoulos, remember that name. It's pretty good. Pretty good music. You are listening to Between or Beyond, Excursions in the Jazz Diaspora. We're coming up for 7:30, and that means 30 minutes more of this program.

And then Manny will be coming in to the Alan Slate studio and cranking up Mood Swing. So music taking us right until the wee hours of the morning here on Eastside.

You're listening to Panos Savopoulos, an amazing psych folk musician, I suppose you'd call him, from Greece, from his 1971 album Episodio. And we heard two pieces from him and from that album, and the other one was called Kinos 70. And very obscure, but lovely music. We're going to hear a more contemporary piece of music now. We did hear a bass solo piece. It was a version of the Stevie Wonder song, Isn't She Lovely, which I played towards the start of the show on Between or Beyond. And now we're going to hear a piece featuring Petros Klampanis, who was the bass player, who did that amazing version of Isn't She Lovely, together with Andreas Polyzogopoulos, who is on trumpet, and a pianist called Wajdi Rihai. And this is a piece called Petrichor, and it was released in 2023, so contemporary music. And it has been reissued on a great-sounding record series called Hellenic Jazz Society. So I did have a little look at this, and it's sort of like some fantastic highlights of the contemporary jazz scene in Greece, and some names who I have played music from this evening, including George Contraforis Trio, and this guy, Andreas Polyzogopoulos, together with Petros Klampanis and Wajdi Rihai, Petrichor. And hope you enjoy this track. It's 25 to 8, which means 25 minutes left of Between or Beyond.

Petrichor is also the smell of rain on the earth, so, or when rain is coming. So maybe some Sydney-siders, you've smelt that smell just recently too. Petrichor.

0: Swing into an unforgettable night of jazz with Andrew Dickerson's Blue Rhythm Band, paying tribute to the legendary Duke Ellington in the next instalment of Jazz at the Lounge. 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
1: 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And in the background you can hear a British musician called Nat Birchall. So Nat Birchall, a tenor saxophonist, very much in the John Coltrane mode. I think he'd be very upfront about saying how inspired he was by John Coltrane. Here he is with his quintet, and the album is called Live in Larissa. So an album recorded live in Greece. The track is called Return to Ithaca. And I won't play the whole thing. It's about sort of 10 minutes or something, and that would take us pretty much to the end of the show. But I did want to just mention this particular piece of music because it reveals another way in which jazz musicians have engaged with Greek mythology. Ithaca is an island in the Greek archipelago, and it's also the place to which Odysseus in the Homerian myth returns at the end of his Odyssey. So when Nat Birchall and the quintet name a piece of music Return to Ithaca, it has all sorts of mythological meaning as well. And obviously that's a significant thing for people in the Western European tradition or in the European tradition wanting to engage with that European history, very significant ancient history. And I'll play another piece by some jazz musicians doing a similar sort of thing as well, also British musicians, but let's hear a little bit from Nat Birchall and his quintet, Return to Ithaca, from a live album recorded in 2014.

0: Hi, they call me the Duchess, and I welcome you to Bamboo Hut. Look, it's humble on the outside, but inside, it's truly a palace. Bamboo Hut, where you'll find the treasures of Jamaican music. That's R&B, ska, rocksteady, reggae, and so much more.
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Eastsiders, you are listening to one of the last bits of music that I'll get to play on this show tonight. It's almost 5 to 8, and the track is Topkapi, and it's written originally by a guy called Manos Hadjidakis, one of the famous Greek composers of film music, and for a film by the same name, Topkapi. But here it is being performed by a guy called Stavros Lantzias and his group, recorded I think back in 2011 and has been reissued on the Greek jazz, sort of best of Greek jazz label, Hellenic Jazz Society. The album is called Diary of Dreams, Stavros Lantzias. So Eastsiders, I hope you've enjoyed this show. It's been a focus on Greek jazz and jazz related music from Greece. And it's been a lot of fun to put it together, as always. Don't know why I was sort of inspired to put together a show on Greek-related jazz, but here it is, and this is what it's been. So, as always, it's great fun to discover some of this music and then put it together into a show for you. So I hope you've enjoyed it. Don't go anywhere. Manny's coming up soon with Mood Swing, and great music all evening. So, yeah, stay tuned. Anyway, there'll be time I think for one more piece of music from Greece, and then we're going to close out with Is That Jazz by the famous Gil Scott-Heron, always asking a pertinent question for this show. I've been Andrew, and I will be back next Tuesday at 6:30. So thanks for listening, have a great evening, and see you next week.

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0: got the steady rhythm, providing the relentless undertow as the waves of jazz wash over, wash over, wash over, wash over, wash over, wash over.
1: Alrighty, hello and good evening. Welcome. You're tuned into Eastside Radio. Manny here bringing you Mood Swing on this lovely Tuesday night. I hope you're well. I hope it's gentle where you are and you can stay with me for the show tonight. And a very big ups before we head into it to Andrew for another fantastic Between or Beyond. And the diaspora touching down in Greece tonight. I'm going to have to go back and re-listen to Andrew's show. I only caught a little bit, but intrigued by the Greek jazz. Okay, Mood Swing for this good evening. Opening up the show with some Kevin Yost featuring Brooke Harper, a track called Jazz In. And from the artist's Afternoons in Stereo, this track here called Saarinen. In dub. You tuned into Mood Swing here on Eastside Radio.

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8: 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Just before our little announcements from Abdel Aziz El Mubarak from Sudan, a track called Tariq Ash Shawag from a self-titled album from quite some years ago now, and from the artist Afternoons.

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All right, yes, indeed. You're tuned into Mood Swing here on Eastside Radio. Just before our announcements, what do we hear from? I think there was a lovely track from Black Midi. Black Midi, British outfit, doing some covers, and that was a bizarre cover of Captain Beefheart's Moonlight on Vermont, with a bit of U2, I think, thrown in at the end. Before that, from Pino Palladino and Blake Mills, a track called Tucker. There's some Hugh Vibrational in there. A track called We Walk, and some Childish Gambino, a track called Algorithm. There's some Diamanda Galas, a live version of the classic. Dites, I think, Dites, and what's his name? Wrote that one, Dancing in the Dark. All right. Move it right along. Mood Swing on Eastside Radio.

I don't know what to do. Yeah. If you think anything about me,

winding out mood swing for this good, fine Tuesday. Hoping that it has found you well, happy, content, comfortable, at ease. Right, the Cold Cut reimagined mix of Nina Simone and Save Me. Some Bad Bad Not Good featuring MF Doom before that. Some Nicola Cruz. Some Hugh Vibrational. Some Hong Ting. And some Julia Kent. Alright, the track listing is up as always on the Mood Swing page of Eastside Radio's website, eastsidefm.org. 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Alright, I think Jim's coming up with the Cali Red Show. 9:30, stay tuned, keep it locked, as it were. Eastside FM, I've been broadcasting from the Alan Slate studio. You take care now, and stay well, be nice to each other.

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You're listening to Eastside 89.7 FM. That right there is Sarita. Sarita Wright, that is. American, who was married to the one and only Stevie Wonder. You can really hear it in that one. He arranged that one. And in the 2 years they were married, they released this album. That one right there. I love everything about you. I'm Jim. You're listening to the Cali Red Show. It's really nice to be here. Thank you very much to Manny from Mood Swing. It's always hard to follow the Mood Swing guys. I'm here every third week. I'm Jim. This is the Cali Red Show.

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Hope you're doing well. At the top there, we had Curtis Mayfield all the way back from 1970. Then we jump forward to New York City with She for that track, Forget Me Not. And that one you just heard, we went all the way over to Catalonia. That is Blumhouse with Thoughtless Feeling. Really cool Barcelonan-based funk 70s inspired band. This is the Cali Red Show, keeping it nice and light early here. I'm gonna get a bit darker, a bit trip hoppy, and a bit sit back low beats, but for now we're gonna keep it light. This is the Cali Red Show. I'm Jim, you're listening to Eastside 89.7 FM. 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

Big shout out quickly to my very dear friend Toby Tiffin, listening in from Berlin. Just sent me a message, listens to my show pretty much every time I'm on air, or every other time. It's really nice to have an old friend listening in from the other side of the world. This is Eastside 89.7 FM. I'm Jim. You're with me until 11 o'clock before Wiggle Room with Neve comes on. She's in the house. She's getting ready.

Right there, everything is recorded, close but not quite. Before that we had Swim Swim Swim from Tosca, and at the top, Lovely Day Inside from Mo Horizons. It was a lovely day inside today. We finally got a bit of rain, a bit of winter rain in Sydney. We haven't had any all winter. I'm in the Paddington studio right here at Eastside 89.7 FM. If you've just tuned in, if you've been with me all night, we've got another hour together. I'm going to get into a fair bit of trip-hop. I've been listening to so much trip-hop recently after seeing an incredible Massive Attack gig about 2 weeks ago out at Kudos Bank. If you've seen me since then, I've probably told you about it. This is the Kelly Red Show. Don't go anywhere.

That one right there, Because I Don't Know, that one from Tricky, from Tricky's new album, came out about a month ago, Different When It's Silent. Fantastic album, if you like your down-tempo, your trip-hop. It's hard to define the genre of that album, really. But Tricky, big part of Massive Attack and that 90s trip-hop scene. Still making great music in 2026. Speaking of Massive Attack, you're listening to Eastside 89.7 FM.

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You're listening to the Kelly Red Show. I'm Jim. I fill in every third week for Jack. Don't go anywhere.

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It's the only group with a very keen sense of how very, very short life is.

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したい。

few tracks to back announce here. You're listening to Eastside 89.7 FM. I'm Jim, coming all the way from Paddington, Sydney, to wherever you might be. That right there, the Eric Hilton remix of Natalia Clavier's Underwater. Before that, we had Hoshi no Namida from Merge of Equals. Before that, a grand love theme from Kid Loco. And at the top, a bit from Everything But the Girl. A bit of a deep cut I hadn't heard until earlier this week. That one before today. I'm Jim. This is a bit of Thievery Corporation, keeping that down tempo, trip hop vibe going. Got another 18 minutes before Wiggle Room with Neve comes on. Hope you're doing well. This is Eastside 89.7.

That right there, be thankful for what you got. Hello, hello, can you hear me? Massive Attack, from the original, from William Devon. Played that on the show a bunch of times. I've got a couple more songs, but this will be the last time I speak to you. So, it's been a pleasure. We got Wiggle Room coming up right next with Neve, so don't go anywhere. She's going to put a great show on. I'm pretty sure she's got a guest in the house spinning some vinyl, so she can tell you all about that in about, 7.5 minutes. So don't go anywhere. That one, Massive Attack. This is another track from Everything Is Recorded. This track's called Never Felt Better. Hope you're doing well. I've been Jim. This is Eastside Radio. This is the Cali Red Show, and I'll see you in about 3 weeks.

0: Hello, welcome back to Wiggle Room. It is 7 minutes past 11. Thanks to Jim Gilbert for the lovely Cali Red show before. Played some of my favourite songs, actually, and that was lovely. But we've actually got, I need to turn his mic on, we've got a special guest here tonight. We have DJ Rye in the house.
1: Hello, how are we going, everyone?
0: How are you?
1: I'm fabulous, Neve. I'm fabulous.
0: That's great to hear.
1: It's a lovely Tuesday evening.
0: Mm-hmm.
1: Keen to get on and have a bit of a wiggle tonight?
0: We're having a big wiggle tonight. There's going to be... This is the first ever mix on Wiggle Room. I know. It's big news. Wow. Huge news. But the first song you listened to there was Outstanding by The Gap Band. And I played that song because the first time I met Luke, I had my show, actually, and I played that song and Luke was like, I love that song.
1: It's a fabulous funk song. One of the all-time classics, I'd say.
0: It's a banger. But this is a new one I found today, and it's called Haga Moslo Juntos, maybe? I don't know. But anyway, enjoy.

0: again. That is Love Instrumental by IAO. And we've got the really exciting shit coming up next.
1: What?
0: I know. Do you want to kind of like give us a lowdown? I don't know. Like,
1: yeah, I mean, I thought I'd just spin a couple records, a bit of like minimal house, kind of dubby techno. Nothing too intense for your evening because it is 11:30 almost.
0: I
1: know. I don't want to scare the people out here.
0: They like to be scared though. You never know.
1: They do like a little shock from time to time.
0: I found out recently we have listeners in France.
1: Oh, wow.
0: Bonjour. They've called in before, which is gorgeous. And we definitely have listeners in the UK.
1: Of course.
0: My people.
1: Let's go.
0: They're calling out. And I do believe we have some listeners in Sydney tonight too.
1: A couple of locals. We do have two listeners in South Africa. Shout out Mumsy and Dadsy as well.
0: Shout out the Menzels.
1: They're out in SA, living it up.
0: Oh, wow. This is exciting.
1: Yeah.
0: Oh, my goodness.
1: It's a good time for them, 2 p.m.
0: Yeah, is it 2 p.m.? Yeah. This is why it's good back in the UK as well, because this is probably like 4 p.m. now.
1: It's perfect listening time.
0: Perfect listening time. Well, DJ Rye, let's get you set up, shall we? I'm excited for this one. I'm very excited for this one.

0: Bob it low.
1: Glistens like a diamond.
0: Bob it low.
1: Glistens like a diamond.
0: Bob it low.
1: Glistens like a diamond.
0: Bob it low.
1: Bob it low. Drop it low.

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It's 11:35 and you're listening to DJ Rye in the mix.

I hope you've had a lovely wet day here in Sydney, but you're tuned in to Wiggle Room on Eastside Radio. It is 11:47. We've got DJ Rye in the mix for a bit longer.

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7: How do you feel, DJ Rye?
8: I feel splendid right now, Stevie.
7: Oh, so do I. I hope you enjoyed that listening experience here on Wiggle Room. First mix to do it, and you know what? Good on you, because I kind of threw you into it there. I was just like, come down, bring your records, I've got all this equipment. It didn't work, first of all. Luke fixed it. Oh. Then Jim came and fixed it.
8: Little technician job, quick fix up.
7: Tech jobs.
8: Turn it off and back on kind of thing.
7: Exactly. Like, this is what we do here on Wiggle Room. We just throw people into it.
8: I like that. Straight in the deep end.
7: They swim. You floated.
8: You either swim or you drown.
7: Yeah. It's the only way. But I loved it. I feel like we're going to put on some like chill tunes now, just some other stuff from DJ Rye's record bag, which I think I've technically stolen. But then we also would love to maybe talk about some of the tunes that you played. And then we can just chat about some of that Japan stuff we were banging on about.
8: Oh, the old difference between Japanese and American press records, you said?
7: I know. I mean, do you want to unpack that whole box now?
8: Yeah, we'll get a little brief intro into it. But yep. Essentially, there's this great man out in Balgowla, Stephen McNulty, an old Scottish geezer, absolute audiophile to the max. I saw his post on Facebook Marketplace one day. I was like, oh, I need to get some new records.
7: Love.
8: Let's try
7: Facebook
8: Marketplace.
7: BTW.
8: Let's just literally just spam Facebook Marketplace, scroll through, found this little guy, and he's like, yeah, just come over to my gaff out in Balgowla. I'll run you through like a couple of the records I've got stocked. I said, yep, cool, no worries. As soon as I get there, he sits me down on his couch, he stares me in the eyes, and he goes, do you know the difference between an American press and a Japanese press record?
7: Did you?
8: I was quivering. I was like, it's like, no, sir, I actually don't, if you care to explain.
7: Sorry, no.
8: Sorry, I'm not on your level yet, sir. But essentially, he's like, the American press records, they're all mastered where the volumes of every instrument are kind of leveled. So when you have a song that has like a really heavy driven kind of drum solo, it sounds quite flat on an American press record compared to the Japanese, where it's recorded at its original volume level.
7: This is so cool. Like, actually had no clue about this. I'm kind of gutted, but now I know that's like awesome.
8: It's ridiculous. Yeah.
7: Like, and I want to go like listen to the difference between them, because that would make a huge difference.
8: Honestly, like it's a bit of a music snob thing, a little bit, but
7: music passion.
8: Passion. You kind of like it's.
7: There's all music passion.
8: It's noticeable
7: on Eastside Radio. We're all into it.
8: 100%.
7: If you're listening, you're passionate about music.
8: 100%.
7: Let us know.
8: That's our fans.
7: I know. Well, so what have you got for us now? What are you gonna slap on?
8: I'm actually gonna play the B side of a record I just had in my mix.
7: I love a B side.
8: A little cheeky B side flip.
7: Yeah.
8: Which it was just. It's kind of like a nice housey song, but the B side has like a heavy, heavy dub, slow dub kind of remix.
7: Gorge. I love the second song you played. That dub was gorgeous.
8: Oh, the little Rastafari.
7: Rastafari.
8: Miguel dubs.
7: Always.
8: All right.
7: Let's go.

0: absolute banger from Luke's collection. This is the Illumination Perfect Sky 4 AM dub mix, and I believe it's a B-sider. Just looking at this record sleeve, it says Spin Chemistry Audio Files. I think the term audio file is a very curious term. It is 12:08 on Wiggle Room. We're gonna play a few more of Luke's records, which is exciting. This is a fun one. What's this one?
1: This is actually Kink.
0: Kink.
1: Kink, who's
0: meow.
1: Oh. Commonly like quite a upbeat, housey, techno-y, it drives into heavier techno DJing, and I bought this one out at Rakoda. Fanatico Rakoda. Records, Rakoda Studio.
0: Randomly. Did I tell you? Sorry to intercept. This is not from the Nature Expose, but I'm not gonna name names, but me and someone else tried to break into Rakoda not too long ago. We got denied entry because it was sold out.
1: Stevie.
0: And I just wanted to have a boogie, and we thought we know a way in.
1: The back entrance
0: was not open.
1: Oh,
0: there was no way
1: shucks.
0: In. So if you're listening, Rakoda, I love you, but your bouncer just would not have any time of day for me. And
1: it's
0: all I wanted
1: nice.
0: To do was dance.
1: Come on. Someone who's just loving the energy and the vibes there to just increase the vibes of the place.
0: 100%.
1: Just bounced out at the door.
0: 100%. But yeah, so you got this record in Rakoda. Mm? And what is this record?
1: Fanatico. It's called Toplo by Kink.
0: Toplo by Kink.
1: Toplo, one word. It's all a bit more up-tempo, like 120 BPM, housier kind of tunes. And then randomly just has this very like nice ambient sensual kind of tune on
0: yeah,
1: the back
0: like
1: of it.
0: That's fun.
1: Yeah, it's got like very cool samples in it.
0: How many records do you think you have in your collection, Luke Menzel?
1: It's a really good question. I'd say it's close to 150 right now.
0: 150?
1: Yeah, it'd be like, whoa. I'd have to check my Discogs, but I think around 130,
0: do you put them all on Discogs?
1: I've been slack with it recently.
0: Did you know about the feature? If you shake your phone, it brings up a random record from your Discogs.
1: I did not know that.
0: It's so good.
1: That's ridiculous.
0: My friend Laurie, shout out
1: from
0: Laurie if you're listening.
1: Shout out Laurie.
0: So Discog people, if you put your whole collection on and then you go on your like collection, you shake your phone, it just throws a random record at you.
1: That's great.
0: I know.
1: So for a bit of cheeky like Friday night listening, you're like, what
0: yes.
1: do I want?
0: Yes.
1: I don't know what kind
0: it's
1: of
0: good
1: what
0: if you
1: feeling
0: stuck.
1: Like.
0: I know. Yeah. Crazy. Yeah, so how long does it take you to collect all these records?
1: I actually went through a phase when I first started where I was just like a stupid amount of records really quickly. Like
0: it's a bit addictive,
1: talking
0: isn't
1: like
0: it?
1: 80 in like a couple of months kind
0: Dude.
1: Of thing. Like I was buying a few a week off Discogs at
0: yep.
1: record stores.
0: Yeah.
1: Like Tengu in Newtown.
0: Yeah,
1: Tengu.
0: Cool. So actually, who is it? Someone who has an art show here is friends with the owner of Tengu.
1: Oh.
0: We're chatting about that. I went to Tengu.
1: Contact?
0: Tengu.
1: Hold on.
0: Hit me
1: yeah.
0: up. Discount?
1: Who? Sorry.
0: Discount?
1: Yeah. Discount on the $5 bin at the film.
0: Oh, the $5 bin. I was looking in the $5 bin, actually. But I was like pulling out, like, I actually don't have a record player in this country. But yes. I keep buying records.
1: Just listen to it
0: like,
1: once in the store. Yeah, that's good.
0: You know, literally, like, every other month, I'm just like, oh, I'll just buy another one.
1: You know what?
0: I like bring them, I play them here, which is nice, and then I'm like, oh god.
1: Should get just like, I actually have an old Pioneer PLX 500, which I've just upgraded to Technics recently, but it's like pretty starter run of the pack. It's just that the audio cable randomly just broke on me. I tried to like fix it and I tried to solder it at work and
0: wow.
1: it's not really working.
0: Yeah.
1: You're
0: not really selling it to me.
1: And I'm not.
0: Well.
1: Yeah, it's absolutely shite. So, like, if you want
0: it doesn't work.
1: Yeah,
0: but you're gonna
1: $2,500. Thanks. No, it's like it still works. It's just like you need to kind of like change the RCAs, which I guess you could do at any store. But I mean, if you're interested, it's just collecting dust in my room as well.
0: Wiggle Room has become a bit of a sales pitch going
1: it
0: on
1: has.
0: Here. I accept your
1: offer. $25.
0: And we'll discuss money.
1: Yeah.
0: We'll discuss money.
1: Or maybe just another set.
0: That's another
1: Trade
0: set.
1: Off.
0: I know. We're going to have more sets on Wiggle Room.
1: I like it.
0: I think it's fun.
1: Yeah, just like a small set into just chatting a bit of shit.
0: Just a little one.
1: Yeah.
0: Just a little one. What time is it now? It is 13 minutes past 12. You're listening to Wiggle Room on Eastside Radio. This is Stevie and DJ Rye.

brief intermission from the records. This is a gorgeous song that my beautiful bestie, Batesy, Cara Bates, showed me ages ago. And actually, little shout out, if you're around on the 19th of September, I'll be DJing at Night of the Witch at the Lord Gladstone, and it's an all-femme lineup, and this is gonna be the vibe.

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It's not a place for legislation. It's mine, and it's my future.

0: That is a tune. We have... 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
1: Yellow.
0: What's this bad boy? We were chatting about the event I was just talking about and all these female vocals and good stuff. And
1: asking for cunty female vocals.
0: Cunty female vocals because it's the only way forward. And this is Erykah Badu, no?
1: Erykah Badu and Jamie XX.
0: Love Jamie XX.
1: And he's a brilliant producer and artist, and she's got insane vocals, and this kind of just mashes together.
0: I do
1: elegantly.
0: Have low-key beef with Erykah Badu, though. Because I went to a festival in London a good few years ago, and I forced a couple of my friends to go to it.
1: The live performance.
0: Erykah Badu. No. Oh. It gets worse. Erykah Badu was headlining. I am in the queue for this day festival, and I hear someone go, "Erica's not showing up." I go, "Excuse me."
1: Pause.
0: Erykah Badu has pulled out. Post the festival starting.
1: Just headlining and then pulls out.
0: And on that note, shame. This is Erykah Badu.

So they ain't rushing in here with no new turntables and shit, so I don't.

0: DJ Rye. What are we listening to right now?
1: This is actually a Santana album.
0: Love Santana.
1: Brilliant. They have one extremely famous song.
0: Mm-hmm.
1: Do we know what it is?
0: Oh my god, I do. I can't remember what it is though. And it's like
1: Maria, Maria.
0: Yeah. Yeah. Oh, wait, is that the one?
1: Santana.
0: Wait, that's not what I was thinking of.
1: You remind me of a West Side Story.
0: Wait, what? Wait.
1: Yeah.
0: Wait, my. Let me think which Santana one I'm on about. Hold on a minute.
1: They just have a lot of cool, like, Latin soul.
0: Evil Ways.
1: Evil Ways.
0: Is my tune. That's my one.
1: That's your number one.
0: But anyway, thank you for listening to Wiggle Room, and thank you for joining us on Wiggle Room, DJ Rye, Luke Menzel.
1: Anytime.
0: It's been delightful. We've had a lot of fun. There's a lot of fun records going on, actually. A lot of boobs.
1: A lot of boobs on the records.
0: And there's, what do you call that again?
1: We've got a

0: long is this?
1: This is Overcome by Tricky. Tricky's a classic Aussie band, and they made this album, Max and K, which is just like a very experimental for its time. I think it came out in 1992,
0: Woo.
1: Early 90s. Experimental, dark, very like just dark themes in the whole album, but it's a very cool band.
0: Delightful. Lovely to finish off on some Aussies. But thank you for listening to Wiggle Room. You've been listening to Eastside Radio 89.7 FM. Have a lovely week. Have a lovely Wednesday. Happy Wednesday. And I'll see you here next time. Thanks, Luke. Bye.
1: Thanks, Stevie.

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1: Welcome to Strata Records, the sound of Detroit, reimagined by Jazzanova. I am DJ Amir. Jazzanova and I have put together one of the greatest projects I've ever been involved with. 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Peace, y'all. Peace, y'all. Peace, y'all. 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

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Shango claps in applause. And Mother Africa pulsates polyrhythmically through our veins, surfacing melanin magic from Nubian memories. Memories in time.

bodies like oceans blowing free as the lion's mane that floats upon the breath of the Nile. 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

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We sported Stacey Adams through cotton clubs, tapping out an SOS across the soul of America. 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

Girls to be sending to me, baby. 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I ain't no Vincent de Paul. 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

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Here we are at the domicile in Munich. Right now, domicile proudly presents the gentleman from San Francisco, California. Let's have a nice hand for John Hendricks. Yeah.

0: whatever. Jasmine, Heather Danbrick calling from Jazz FM 91 in Toronto.
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2: I just want to know I'm very happy to be with you. This is doing a lot of beautiful things. Don't stop, don't stop.
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0: torn. 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

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This is the show called Uncharted Airwaves, presented by yours truly, Angelina. It's great to have you on this lovely Wednesday morning. It's always good to be behind the mic and keeping you entertained for this morning, whether you're going to work or coming home from work, or maybe you weren't able to sleep, so you've decided to just go on a bit of a drive and have the radio playing in the background. 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Each week on Uncharted Airwaves, I showcase a specific jazz genre and we'll boogie and bop our heads to this week's genre, which is, drumroll please, smooth jazz. Now, every so often, I'll duck my head back onto the mic and lead us into the next track. So stay tuned, because at 6 o'clock, I'll be doing the weather and traffic report. But if you're looking for a little spoiler, it's going to be a bit chilly today, unfortunately. But nothing a jacket can't fix. At least that's what I like to say. Now, let's get this show on the road with this next track called Girl in the Red Dress by Greg Karukas. Hope you love it.

Good morning. It is a lovely Wednesday morning here on the show Uncharted Airwaves on this very lovely radio station called Eastside FM 89.7. Now this is the weather and traffic report for today. So currently it's 6:01 and on our roads in Prospect on M4 motorway just past Prospect Highway, there has been a multiple car crash. One eastbound lane is closed. And in our skies, winds are going to become stronger in the later half of the day, the early afternoon. And in the morning, there will be a couple of morning showers, nothing too heavy, but otherwise, there's going to be intervals of clouds and sunshine. So honestly, not bad. Considering that it is winter, it's actually not too bad. But can you imagine, guys? It's almost the end of winter. In a couple days, next Tuesday to be precise, it'll be the first day of spring, which I cannot wait. And my favorite season. And not just because in that season is my birthday, but honestly, it's just the best. And anyone that says otherwise is incorrect. But enough goofing around. Here is the next track called Night Vision by Pieces of a Dream. Hope you love it.

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Now, in this show, Uncharted Airwaves, every week I showcase a different genre, different area of jazz, and this week it's all about smooth jazz. Now, this next track I'm going to play for you on this lovely Wednesday morning is by a man who is known for his magical trumpet playing and composing skills. Now, if you're a fan of smooth jazz, you would be familiar with none other than Rick Braun. This is his song, Nightwalk.

That was a track called Shade of Blue by Incognito. Now you're listening on the station Eastside Radio 89.7 on this lovely show, Uncharted Airwaves, with yours truly, Angelina. Now on this show, every week we dive through a different genre of jazz, and today and this week, we are getting comfortable and getting groovy with smooth jazz. Now, this next artist has a very interesting bond to music that I think is just so beautiful. You know, like many jazz prodigies, Ramsey Lewis was classically trained from a young age. And to be specific, he started to learn the piano when he was just 4. Imagine that, 4 years old. I wasn't even at school yet, and he was already learning an instrument. Now, as you can imagine, when you, as an adult, try and remember moments from when you were literally 4 years old, those memories are foggy or, you know, non-existent. But for Ramsey Lewis, there was something that his piano teacher said, Dorothy Mendelssohn, that actually stuck with him and to this day still remembers. He says that in one of their lessons, Dorothy said to young Ramsey, "Listen with your inner ear and make the piano sing." And honestly, what a beautiful thing to say. It's so thought-provoking. You know, it's fantastic. Now, who knows? Maybe if she didn't say that, we wouldn't be able to listen to classics like this next song by Ramsey Lewis called Love Song.

That last track was called California Nights by West Montgomery. You're listening on the station Eastside FM 89.7 on this show, Uncharted Airwaves, with yours truly, Angelina. And on this show, every week we go through a different genre of jazz, and this week, fortunate enough to explore smooth jazz. Now, there's an aspect of songwriting that I think tends to get overlooked and put on the side until you can't ignore it anymore. And that is the song title. So that's why when I came across this next track, I just thought it was named perfectly by Earl Klug. This song will make you feel like you're floating peacefully in the Adriatic Sea. This is Ocean Blue.

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You're listening on the station Eastside FM 89.7 to this show called Uncharted Airwaves with yours truly, Angelina. Now I'm concluding this show for today, unfortunately, but there's still plenty of great stuff here on Eastside FM. After this show is going to be the Jammin' Show presented by Gary Bradbury. And if you missed any part of this broadcast, feel free to go on the Eastside Radio app or website. 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Now to conclude this broadcast of smooth jazz on Uncharted Airwaves, this is the track called Sweet Thing by Boney James. Hope you love it.

Eastside Radio would like to acknowledge the traditional custodians of the land in which we broadcast, the Gadigal, the Bidjigal, and the Birrabirragal. We extend our acknowledgement to mob all across the nation. We pay respects to elders past, present, and future. We acknowledge that sovereignty was never ceded. Always was, always will be, Aboriginal land.

A very good morning and welcome to the Wednesday Jammin' Show with me, Gary Bradbury. It's my great pleasure to be here on this Wednesday, the 26th of August 2026, broadcasting from the Alan Slate Studio at Paddington Town Hall in Sydney, Australia. It's currently 15 degrees, looking at the top of 18 degrees in Sydney, partly cloudy. Wind gusts up to 18 kilometres an hour, and there is a bit of a chance of some rain, bit of a drizzly day in Sydney. Coming up at 8 o'clock, I will give you a week's worth of weather, whether it'll be completely accurate as the week goes on will remain to be seen. I remember I sat here last Wednesday looking at the app and it was showing a lot of rain, and then it wasn't as rainy as I told you it was going to be, as I thought it was going to be according to the app. But then the last couple of days we've had a bit of heavy rain, but I'll give you the rain for the upcoming weekend as well as weather from around the country. And the traffic, that'll all be from 8 o'clock. Big thanks to Angelina for her most excellent show, Uncharted Airwaves, covering the smooth jazz period today. Excellent stuff. I love a bit of a smooth jazz. In fact, the intro to the Wednesday Jammin' Show is by one of the great smooth jazz operators, Grover Washington Jr. We'll be looking for some songs from August. It'll be our last chance to play August-inspired songs. As you'll know, that we've been playing songs about August and songs about the season, so winter and the month. 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

plucked a CD off the shelf today that took my fancy, and it's B.B. King, his definitive greatest hits. It's a double CD. The way the weather is at the moment, a bit wet and drizzly, and you know, you feel a bit blue in this sort of weather. So I'm going to play one of the great blues artists. We're going to play a bit of blues today. Hopefully we can bring out some blue sky. We're going to delve into some B.B. King though today. Amongst other things, we'll have a bit of jazz and a bit of funk thrown in as well. But we're going to kick things off today with one of his all-time hits. This is "The Thrill Is Gone."

This October, contemporary jazz pioneers The Bad Plus are making their final Sydney appearance, live at City Recital Hall. 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

That was a track called August Winds featuring Ingrid Jensen. That's Kurt Elling on vocals. You are listening to the Wednesday Jam Show at Eastside Radio 89.7 FM with me, Gary Bradbury, broadcasting from the Alan Slate studio at Paddington Town Hall. News just in, Dolly Parton has passed away at the age of 80. This is just coming in just a couple of hours ago. She passed away. Dolly Rebecca Parton Dean, an American musician, actress, philanthropist and businesswoman. After achieving success as a songwriter for other artists, her debut album Hello, I'm Dolly was released in 1967, beginning a career spanning 60 years and 50 studio albums. We're going to play a track with Dolly Parton, Linda Ronstadt and Emmylou Harris. This is I Feel the Blues Moving In.

Yeah, that's I Feel the Blues Moving In, Emmylou Harris, Linda Ronstadt and Dolly Parton. And the news just in that Dolly Parton passed away. That's the newest news. At the age of 80, rest in peace, Dolly. We'll play a bit more Dolly this morning in tribute. In the meantime, here is another one from B.B. King. This is I Like to Live the Love.

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Jolene. As Dolly Parton there. There's a remix with from the album The Art of a Cappella. Dolly Parton having passed away today. And we'll pay a little bit of a tribute to Dolly here at Eastside Radio on the Wednesday Jam Show. It's 7:29. Here's a track about winter as we're nearly over. Winter's nearly done, folks. We've been pushing through. It hasn't been that cold, I don't think. Not here in Sydney. Hasn't been that wet. Got a bit of rain at the moment. And speaking of rain, I'll tell you all the weather coming up at 8 o'clock. But yeah, next week we're going to be moving on to songs about September and songs about spring. Spring is in the air. It's a great time of the year. But here is, as we farewell winter, here is a track called Winter Blossom.

0: Jazz fans, you're in for a treat when the supergroup Aziza hits City Recital Hall for one night only this October. 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And this special performance marks 10 years since their acclaimed debut album. Don't miss Aziza on Wednesday, the 28th of October at City Recital Hall. 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
1: It's 7:36 here at the Wednesday Jam Show with me, Gary Bradbury. Great to have your company. If you're just tuning in, Dolly Parton has passed away at the age of 80. I'm going to pay a little bit of a tribute to Dolly throughout the morning, along with we are playing some B.B. King, a bit of blues coming up after 8 o'clock. We'll give you the traffic and the weather. It's a bit drizzly in Sydney right now. More information to come. Here is Knocking on Heaven's Door with Dolly Parton. This is from the group Ladysmith Black Mambazo, from the album Congratulations, South Africa.

0: Brothers and sisters, see you in heaven. Sobonane Zului.
1: There's Dolly Parton with Knockin' on Heaven's Door. Dolly Parton having passed through the door this morning. Remembering Dolly Parton passing away at the age of 80. You are listening to the Wednesday Jammin' Show with me, Gary Bradbury. Here's some more BB King. This is a track called There Must Be a Better World Somewhere.

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Let's have a look at the weather now for Sydney. First of all, it's currently 16 degrees and cloudy, looking at a top of 18 degrees. There's 95% chance of rain, okay, bit of drizzle. Then it's going to get pretty good, according to the latest information that I have. So tomorrow, it's only going to be 17 degrees, but the sun is breaking out from behind the clouds. Friday, more of the same, 18 degrees. Saturday, I've got full sun as the icon on my app, and that's 18 degrees Saturday, 19 degrees on Sunday, full sun. Monday, Tuesday, Wednesday, it looks like we've got a cracker of a week. So it's going to gradually get hotter. Monday, 20 degrees, Tuesday, 23 degrees, back to 22. So it's sunny and in the low 20s, which is that's what we've got to look forward to. So, you know, get out and enjoy it because spring is coming. It's cloudy in Melbourne. As we look around the rest of the country, it's only going to be 15 degrees today. Brisbane, showers and 26 is the top. In Perth, they've got some rain there. It's currently 10 degrees, looking at a maximum of 21 degrees. Adelaide, partially sunny, partially cloudy, about 17 degrees at the top. Hobart, rain and 13 degrees. Canberra, 7 degrees currently with rain and looking at a top of 18. And as per usual in Darwin, it's sunny, 22 degrees currently and 34 is the top. Looking at the traffic, Ride at Lane Cove Road, just past Golding Road, there's a breakdown of a car. So this has just occurred and it's affecting one of three northbound lanes is closed. At North Strathfield M4 motorway tunnel, there's a breakdown of a car. Moderate traffic conditions, one of three westbound lanes is closed. Ravensworth, New England Highway, just past Hebden Road, there's a breakdown of a truck. It's the Hunter southbound traffic is affected. Spring Hill, Masters Road, at Spring Hill Road, there's a crash involving multiple vehicles. South Coast Road is closed in the eastbound direction. And that's all at this particular juncture of the morning. I'll keep an eye on the traffic. And if you happen to know, if you happen to be out in the traffic and we haven't reported on, and you're stuck and you can hands-free us on 9331 3000, let us know if you're stuck in traffic and where that might be, and we can pass on the information to others.

If you're just joining us, sad news this morning. Dolly Parton has passed away at the age of 80. A revered musician she was. She was used to write songs for other people until she started singing them herself. And paying tribute to Dolly Parton today, who has passed away at the age of 80 years old.

0: That's Dolly Parton commemorating Dolly's great career as she passes away at the age of 80 years old. 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We have an app. If you'd like to download the app, you can carry the studio around in your pocket. We also are available on digital radio. Here's another one from B.B. King. I'm in a B.B. King mood and a Dolly Parton mood this morning. This is live in San Quentin.
1: Thank you. Thank you so much. Now, you've been so good. We kind of fudged a little bit. We're supposed to be getting off right this minute, but I thought maybe before we leave you, I could get you to sing a song with me. You feel like singing a little bit? Now, what I'm going to try to do, now, I know we got a lot of good singers out there. So we're going to split this right down the middle. So on the right side, you're going to say, rock me. On the left side, you're going to say all night long, all right? Did you hear me? On the right side, you say, all right. On the left side, you say, all right. Now, the band, you're going to sing on the right side. You're going to sing, who are we going to sing, with the right or the left? You're going to sing with the left. And on that side, that means you ain't got no choice. You got to sing with the right. All right. Now then, I'm going to start it off. And when I start it off, I'm going to start it off with the right side. But first, I'm going to sing the first chorus myself. So you can kind of get the feeling. Now you only say rock me when I tell you, all right? That's where you start it off. But we got to make it groove. We got to groove. All right. Now the first chorus goes like this. Rock me, baby. Rock me all night long. That feels pretty good, don't it? Rock me, baby.

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That's B.B. King in live in San Quentin prison. So Johnny Cash wasn't the only one that went to San Quentin. Seemed to get some good gigs. So they had B.B. King there with Rock Me Baby and got to sing along with B.B. King. That's from a double CD called His Definitive Greatest Hits, his being B.B. King. You are listening to the Wednesday German Show with me, Gary Bradbury. It's nearly a quarter past eight, 8:14 to be exact. There's a new track from Vera Blue.

That's Vera Blue with a new track there. That is Rituals from her album Modern Rituals. You're listening to the Wednesday Jammin' Show. Here's another track from the album Trio 2. This is Emmylou Harris, Linda Ronstadt and Dolly Parton. You'll Never Be the Sun.

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That's Baby King singing a song called Why I Sing the Blues from an album called His Definitive Greatest Hits, and he had a lot of them, and so did Dolly Parton, who has passed away at the age of 80. Here she is. We're going to dedicate a song to all the people going out to work right now. And if you are on the road, just about to get in a car, driving to work, if you go to North Strathfield, the M4 motorway tunnel, the breakdown, there's a breakdown of a car there, heavy traffic conditions and westbound traffic is affected. North Sydney to Sydney, the Sydney Harbour Tunnel, hazard there. There's a car on fire in the Sydney Harbour Tunnel. Heavy traffic conditions, expect significant delay.

Yeah, there's Dolly. Dolly Parton passing away today at the age of 80. Some great tracks from Dolly over the years as a songwriter and singer. 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We've been playing some Dolly Parton and some B.B. King this morning. And I found another B.B. King song. This is from a different album to the one I have played some tracks from. This is from the GRP All-Star Big Band. And this is Stormy Monday Blues.

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1: Yes, Forever French coming up at 8 p.m. this Wednesday evening and every other Wednesday evening. Make sure you tune in to Forever French. Lots of great shows coming up throughout the course of the day. LP will be here with his fantastic show, Left Side Clouded, at 9 a.m. That will be followed by Arts Wednesday, One Size Fits All, On the Corner, Album of the Week, The Drive Show, CinemaScape, Celtic Tones, Forever French, Across the Universe, you name it, we got it here at Eastside Radio on 89.7 FM. 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I've got time for a couple more tracks before I head out and hand over to LP. This will be the last of the August tracks. I'm not sure if I haven't heard this one. I'm not sure about this is called August 10. But as it is August 26, next week when I return, it will be September and it will be spring. So you can give me suggestions of September songs and spring songs simply by emailing at Jammin Wednesday. That's Jammin, J-A-M-M-I-N, Wednesday, at eastsidefm.org. I'm not even sure how to pronounce this artist. It's Kruangbin from an album called Con Todo El Mundo. This is August 10th.

That's the sound of Album of the Week. It's the show where we get two exciting new albums that have recently become available from all sorts of exciting genres from around the world. I'm Huey Phillips, and we'll be here every week, Wednesday at 3 p.m. here on Eastside 89.7 FM. So what are we playing this week? First, we played It's Always About Liberation by Ancient Infinity Orchestra. On the record, the British group explores dark and emotional territory. Then we played Love and Other Songs by Mima and the Band. This folk album meditates on contemporary existence. You're the only one who's good enough for me. But Album of the Week on Eastside Radio 89.7 FM, Wednesday afternoons

I hope life treats you kind, and I hope that you have all that you ever dreamed of, and I wish you joy and happiness.

That's Dolly Parton with her own song there. She wrote the song I Will Always Love You, and Whitney Houston, we all remember hearing that. And at the time I thought that, you know, that was, I hadn't heard the song before, but yes, Dolly Parton. And we're paying tribute to Dolly Parton, who passed away today at the age of 80. We've also been playing some B.B. King from his double album, The Definitive Greatest Hits, his Definitive Greatest Hits. And it's nearly time for me to get out of here and hand over to LP with Left Side Clouded. Just give me a quick traffic update. North Sydney to Sydney, the Sydney Harbour Tunnel. So there was a car on fire earlier and there is significant delays. Just letting you know, if you're thinking about heading through the tunnel, because the tunnel is closed in both directions. So if you can make an alternative plan, that will probably save you some time in the day. Rozelle, Victoria Road on Iron Cove Bridge is breakdown of a car. One of three westbound lanes is closed. It's nearly time to go. I've got time for another B.B. King track. There's a message here for people. It's called Help the Poor.

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Listen to my plea. I need you so much, I need your care.

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Manny, it's time for me to hand over the reins to LP with Left Side Clouded coming up at 9 a.m. No need to touch that dial. Lots of great programs coming up through the day. 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After Left Side Clouded, Arts Wednesday will be here. Then One Size Fits All. On the Corner, Album of the Week, Drive, Cinemascape, Celtic Tones, Forever French, Across the Universe, Midnight Moods, Bush Radio. We've got 90 plus shows on all throughout the week. There's something for everyone. In the meantime, I'm going to head off and start looking for tracks with September in the title or Spring in the title. And if you'd like to send me a suggestion, drop us a line at jammin'wednesday@eastsidefm.org with your September or Spring suggestions. I'll see you next week. Have a wonderful weekend, and I look forward to having your company next Wednesday. Bye for now.

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9: Good morning. Welcome once again to Left Side Clouded here on East Side FM. My name's LP. Thank you to Gary for the tunes and the chat on Wednesday Jammin'. It's time for me to take over for the next 90 minutes with some brand new tunes, some re-releases, and a couple of old favourites and forgotten gems. We're starting off this week with Russian producer Alexander Bogdanov from an album he put out called Blessed Love in 2022. On a Spanish label called Seven Vilas. This track is Shanti, the Sanskrit word for peace, calm, or tranquility. Nice, deep, dubby house. To get us off and running on the show today, stick around. Brand new music from Cleo Soul. We'll also hear from the duo Dana and Alden. A really cool cover of Marvin Gaye by an unlikely source. We'll also hear some music from the Dutch Caribbean from a new compilation. Some more Lee Perry, I played him last week, Lee Perry production. And a new track from the live album from Ozzy's Mild Life. All that and much more headed your way on the show today. Hope you can join me and enjoy these sounds. Let's get into it.

Very cool track here from Tiv called Da Terra. Tiv is the Brazilian producer Bruno Proti, based in Sao Paulo. This one came out in 2017, a nice 10-minute percussive groove. Following this, we're going to hear a 2026 remix of a 2025 cover version by Turbo Tito and Rags, featuring Pia Malik of New York group Say She She. The original coming from Naya Beat label's reissue of Punjabi Disco, which originally appeared in 1982 by British Punjabi singer Mohinder Kaur Bama. And it's been given a really nice remix by the duo Wolfie vs. Projections. That's coming up very shortly right here on Left Side Clouded. 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

This tune straight out of Barcelona on the Canela El Surco label, from a release called Un Nuevo Amanecer from 2023, a collaborative album by Portuguese musician Pedro Ricardo and Argentine musician Damien Boltegay. An album 4 years in the making, drawing on folk, jazz, fusion, and the musical traditions of their respective backgrounds. You're with LP, this is Left Side Clouded on East Side FM. Up next, we're going to hear something brand new from Dana and Alden, two brothers, Dana and Alden McWayne, originally from Eugene in Oregon. The new album's called Papa's Boat, released this month on Concord Jazz. The track we're going to hear is called Lee's Greenhouse, and it features vocals from May Simones. It's a nice bossa, jazz, indie and soul combining on this album. Really nice. Enjoy this.

jazz fans, you're in for a treat when the supergroup Aziza hits City Recital Hall for one night only this October. 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And this special performance marks 10 years since their acclaimed debut album. 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

on Left Side Clouded, a nice slice of 80s soft rock, getting a dance floor makeover here from Russian producer Cable Toy. This one on the Universal Cave label, Linda and Norm, Moments to Want You. Following this one, we're going to hear a cover version of Marvin Gaye done by none other than Todd Rundgren from an album he put out in 1997 called With a Twist, where Todd covers himself in bossa style, Brazilian lounge style, and covers a few other artists, such as this great take on the Marvin Gaye classic.

Todd Rundgren there with I Want You. Something brand new now for one of my favourite modern soul vocalists, Cleo Soul. Her new album has just been released this week. It's called Gentle Woman. This is a track from it called All Because of Love.

Thank you for always being there, you know. I know it's been hard, and I hope I've been there for you as well. Sometimes that's the question I have to ask, because it seems like everybody goes when it's really tough times, and you know, we all need someone. How do you feel? 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Just don't go a day without

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0: the unmistakable sticky reggae sound of the Upsetters with Lee Perry at the controls. This is Kiss Me Mix, an exclusive dub plate mix. Prior to this, from the fascinating new Soundway compilation, Antiano Progressivo, musical experiments from the former Dutch Caribbean, 1968 to 1986. We heard Superfly Brothers from St. Martin and their version of Stevie Wonder's Another Star on Soundway Records. Great compilation, that one. Keep an eye out for that. And stay tuned to Left Side Clouded. Still time for some more great tunes headed your way very shortly.
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0: Melbourne producer Dawn Again. This one's Guided Meditation for Dance Floor Nirvana. 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